So, what do you want to do? I'm here, baby. I'm ready, baby.

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3: Hey, this is Keith. Who am I speaking to?
4: Hey, Keith. This is Miss Parker calling from Toledo, Ohio.
3: Well, what's your first name? Let's get on first name basis.
4: My first name is Jean.
3: Hey, Jean. How you doing?
4: I'm doing okay, Miss
3: Keith. Okay. So what can I do for you tonight, Jean?
4: I had a question I wanted to ask you.
3: Okay. What's your question?
4: A few years back, you came to Toledo, Ohio.
3: Okay.
4: And
3: yes.
4: You performed at one of the universities here.
3: Okay.
4: And at that particular time, you had a white suit on and a white hat.
3: I always wear white.
4: And you did a push-up with one arm.
3: Okay.
4: And so I want to know, can you still do a push-up with one arm?
3: Almost definitely. That's not going anywhere, baby. That's not going anywhere.
4: Well, you know what I say to that? I say congratulations. Everybody wants a six-pack. Good for you, Mr. Keith. Good for you. You think you'll ever come back this way and perform again?
3: Almost definitely. I got to do that.
4: Okay. Well, you know, we just got a new sports arena in town, and we're having lots of good entertainment here, so I'm sure there's lots and lots of people that would love to see you perform.
3: Okay, well, I need to be a part of that. Thank you.
4: I can't believe I actually got through. I can't believe it. Well, you have a good evening, Mr. Keith. Good talking with you. Okay,
3: thank you so much for checking in. I appreciate that. Bye-bye.
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2: 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And call me at 866-92-SWEAT. 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It is now that time to apologize.

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1: 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Sweat Hotel. Sweat Hotel. Sweat Hotel. Sweat Hotel.

0: I'm on bending knee, as they call it. You know what I'm saying? I just want to tell her I love her and I'm truly sorry for what I did.
1: All right, Danny. Thank you for checking in. I appreciate you, my brother.
0: All right. Appreciate it.
1: All right. Yeah. Have a good night. All right. Take care.
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2: It's on you, baby. Whatever you want to do, you lead. I'll follow. We are now in the confession hour, so call me at 866-92-SWEAT. 866-927-9328. And I really must confess, I'm really feeling you tonight. Now for you, baby, there's nothing I wouldn't do. Call me up and hear about all the things I would do for you. Tonight, it's me and your night, girl. I want to make love to you all night long. Call me right now, baby.

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My mind's telling me one thing, but I guess I should listen to my heart.

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1: See, I've been watching you for a while, your smiling style. Wanna know if I can be with you for the night, alright?

0: Inside the Sweat Hotel. Who am I speaking to?
1: This is Sheila.
0: Hey, Sheila. How you doing? What's going on with you tonight?
1: I'm blessed and highly favored. How are you, Mr. Sweat?
0: I'm good. What can I do for you tonight, babe?
1: I just called to make a confession.
0: Okay, what's your confession?
1: My confession is to my husband. I recently asked him to leave for a trial separation, and I just want to let him know it's hard for me to hurt him, but I don't think that it's going to be a trial separation. I don't want him to come back home.
0: Okay. And why is that?
1: You know, there's a lot of problems. I mean, I work very hard. I work 10 hours a day. And for the last year and a half, you refuse to get a job. You won't stop drinking. And, you know, I mean, you're not really doing nothing. I'm supposed to be your helpmate and not the head of the household. And that's what you're making me be. And if you're going to make me be the head, then I might as well just be the head.
0: Okay. Have you gone to counseling?
1: Yeah, we went to our pastor. We went to a counselor. And, you know, he just refuses to change. And my thought on that is if you loved me as much as you said you would, you would try a little harder.
0: Well, that's true. Well, Sheila, thank you for calling in and confessing. I appreciate that.
1: Thank you for letting me get that off my chest.
0: All right, baby girl. Take care.
1: All right, you be blessed.
0: You too now. Bye-bye.
1: All right, bye-bye.
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0: Hotel.
1: Hello, this is Keith. Who am I speaking to?
2: It's Aisha. You remember me?
1: Hey, Aisha. How you doing? Where you calling from, girl?
2: Washington, D.C.
1: Washington, D.C. You said, do I remember you? Should I remember you?
2: I was the girl that sent you those pictures. And did you get a picture when you played in B-More?
1: When I played in B-More, yeah. I got a picture when I played in B-More.
2: Okay, that was me, August the 8th, when you played at the Lyric.
1: Okay, how you doing, Aisha? What's going on with you tonight?
2: I'm fine. And then you also probably got a picture of me when you was in Ohio, too. Remember that, Columbus?
1: Yes, I did. I got a picture of you in Ohio as well as Baltimore when I played in Baltimore.
2: Yeah, that's me.
1: Oh, baby, call me back. Let me call me back, girl. All right. Bye-bye.
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You know I ain't never been cheap. Relationships don't always last, but let's not turn it to beef. 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
3: It's the Sweat Hotel. Who am I speaking to?
4: Oh, my goodness. This is Key Sweat. This is Tiffany.
3: Hey, Tiffany. How you doing, baby?
4: This
3: What's going
4: Tiffany,
3: on with you?
4: Tiffany, how you doing?
3: I'm good. What can I do for you tonight?
4: Oh, I was just calling to show love. I'm from Biloxi, Mississippi. You've come to the Hard Rock before. I never get a chance to get the tickets because they always sell out. And I really hate that. Every time you come, I never get to see you.
3: All right. Well, I'm going to make sure I come back real, real soon. All right.
4: Please do that.
3: All right, baby.
4: So good. Oh, my God. I can't believe I'm actually talking to you.
3: All right, Tiff. Thank you for checking in. I appreciate that, baby. All right.
4: All right. Have a good night.
3: You too, baby. Bye-bye.
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2: 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It was a beautiful day. It's gonna be a beautiful night. Break out the champagne. Everybody get a glass. Let's start it off sexy. What do you say?

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1: Hey family, how are you today? I am Hot Chocolate all over the world. I want to ask you a question this morning, this afternoon, today. What do your friends add to your life? I was having this discussion with myself this past weekend, and I asked myself, who adds value to my life? And then who's just there because of my loyalty, but they're not really adding value? You know, those are tough questions, family, because we love our friends, our BFFs, our besties, our girls, our guys, our frat brothers, our sorority sisters. We love these people, right? You know, they were there for me when my car broke down in 1922. And they brought me some gas. And we've been friends since 1922. You know, and they bring drama. They bring gossip. They bring shade. They hate on you. Now, we have some people who are truly our ride or die. Lord have mercy. We thank God for the friends who grow with us, who get paper with us, you know, who are progressing, who are getting closer to God with us. Yeah, they're moving forward too, but not every friend is. Some people stuck and we stuck with them. So I'm telling you what Hot Chocolate had to do. I had to stop and ask myself some questions. I said, is so-and-so adding value to my life? Or just holding space in my life? That's a hard question sometimes, family, but it's necessary. So I'm asking you, look at the people that you call your friends, your road dog, your ride or die. Are they bringing life to you? Or are they keeping you stuck, keeping you comfortable? They not going nowhere, you not going nowhere. They picking bad relationships, you picking bad relationships. You have to ask yourself these questions. You know, I told you that I had a friend pass away all of a sudden the other day, was having a conversation with his wife and bam, gone. But I hadn't talked to him in a minute on purpose. Oh, I still loved him. He was still cool. I just didn't need him in my inner circle because he was constantly making bad decisions. And I said, what value does he add to my life when his life is in shambles all the time? I'm not talking about a test God took him through. I'm talking about crap he took himself through by being disobedient, by not taking time to make decisions, by being money hungry, just crazy decisions. And so he would ask, why don't you call me anymore? I said, I can't live that life you're living. Why don't I hear from you? Why don't you come and see me? Why don't you invite us over anymore? Because we live in two different lives. I told him, I said, I still love you. I just have to love you from over here. Now, it hurt me when he died because we shared a lot of great memories. He was like the only child brother I never had. He was an only child. I'm an only child. So he was like a brother. He was always respectful of me. I knew him before I knew his wife. So when his wife came,

him alone, we were cool, but I loved him, but I had to love him from a distance, family. And that's the most folks I got to love from a distance. I love them, but they're not adding value. They still doing stupid stuff. They still want to half obey God, but don't want to surrender. What do I need in my life? And I'm in my 50s. Why? You might be in your 30s. You might be in your 60s. It don't matter. You got to ask yourself, do these people add value? So I loved him. I just loved him from over here and let him stay over there. I love his wife. I've had to love them from over here and let them stay over there. Because I value my life. I value what God has called me to, and you better do the same. So what do your friends add to your life? Are you just holding on to them because y'all been friends since y'all were 1.5 years old? I mean, come on. But you know, they bring the cussing, they bring the chaos. They don't really like to see you move forward. You can't trust them in the same space with your spouse. Come on, family. We have to ask ourselves some real questions. And God has some real answers for us. Friends are wonderful. I have some amazing friends. Then I have some, even now, I'm going through a shedding process. Some I gotta say, I love you, but I gotta love you from over here. And you stay on over there. I'm Hot Chocolate all over the world. 901-219-2020. Family, we got to ask ourselves some questions because my destiny is on the line. My purpose on the line. My assignment is on the line. I can't let nobody stop that. I don't care how long I've known you. I am Hot Chocolate all over the world. 901-219-2020. Stay with me, family. Who is in your friendship circle? Are they adding value? Think about it, family. Hey, family, there's so many tragic, sudden, unexpected deaths going on. My God. And people are having to beg for funerals. People are having to do GoFundMe accounts. People are having to try to scrape up money. That is no fun. Have you ever had to scrape up money for a funeral? Because you had no life insurance? Because you didn't take it seriously? Because you let their policy lapse? Or that person let it lapse and you had to help collect money on the corner? With a sign for a funeral? That's embarrassing. Family, 901-219-2020. Whether you've been in that situation or not, you don't want to be. And you don't want to put your family in that situation. Family, we buy cigarettes and think nothing of it. Family, we buy concert tickets and think nothing of it. We have streaming platforms. We got Netflix. Yes, we do. We got Amazon Prime. We've got Paramount. That's fine. But do you have life insurance? 901-219-2020. We have all the things that make us feel good. But what about your family? Wouldn't it feel good to know that your family would not have to beg if God suddenly took you home? Because there's so many people dying suddenly. No warning, no hospital visit, no sickness. They just not showing up the next day. They're not at work. Can't nobody hear from them. Because they're gone, family. And oftentimes gone with no life insurance. Are you going to make your family struggle? Are you going to make your family beg for a funeral? Come on, family. You got to love your folks. And make sure, make absolutely sure, that you have life insurance outside the job. Because one day that job going to end. Come on now, family. One day you're going to retire, or you'll get a better job, or you'll open that business for yourself, and you won't have that insurance no more. So while you still have your job insurance, good. That's just part of your benefits package. You should have it. But you better call Hot Chocolate and get some insurance outside that job. 901-219-2020. 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I'm not even talking about grandmama in the hospital at 82 about to leave here. I'm talking about 16-year-olds being shot and killed. I'm talking about 30-year-olds having heart attacks in their sleep. Come on now. I'm talking about 25-year-olds leaving here, family. I'm talking about car accidents. I don't know how anybody's going to leave here. 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And you don't need anything. 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

0: 219-2020. 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
1: And you know what? People are always saying, Hot Chocolate talks about life insurance. You know, my show, my radio show is about three things: purpose, destiny, and life insurance education. If you notice, I've always used my show to motivate and encourage and inspire you, and also to help you understand how important life insurance is, right? And you always hear me give my number, and I'm always saying I'm not a 731 number, I'm a 901 number, 901-219-2020. So all of that's true, and I'm always trying to think of new ways to help people understand how important life insurance is and how important it is not to buy that mess off of TV and stop falling for the $9.95 okie dokie. That may only give you $200 worth of insurance. It may only give you $700 worth of insurance. You know, all of that. So what I can say is this. I had a beneficiary call me the other day, and it was so sad, family, because the relative that she stood with and called me with and talked to me and helped them find the right rate for him, that relative passed away the other day. But what was so heart-wrenching, they had allowed their insurance to lapse, to close. And they didn't know, and the family didn't know, that they had borrowed the money and let the coverage go. 901-219-2020. I want to talk to the people who borrowed from their life insurance policies today. If you borrowed and did not pay that money back, do you know that it's drawing interest? You say, I'm paying $10 extra a month, Hot Chocolate. Most of the time, you need to be paying a whole lot more or pay it totally off, or call me and add another policy, so however small this one ends up being, at least you have another one to tack on to that one, to that amount. So let's say you had $10,000 and you let what you borrowed take it down to $5,000. Because if you don't pay that money back that you borrowed from your policy, baby, you in trouble. Like Sweet Daddy on Good Times. Do y'all remember that episode? I'm old school, baby. I was born in 1970, so I'm old school. And Sweet Daddy on Good Times, when Thelma was about to get married, she was walking back down the aisle after marrying Keith on Good Times. And JJ had borrowed that money from Sweet Daddy, and they thought Keith was going to be this big football player, and I've forgotten how JJ was going to pay the money back. Was he getting a job himself? Something. But all I know is this. When Thelma came down that aisle, JJ, if I remember correctly, JJ was trying to get a picture of them. And Keith tripped over JJ's foot. And I think JJ was going to get the money back from Keith because he was a football player in that moment with Thelma. Sweet Daddy looked at JJ, and he said, JJ, my man, you in trouble. So I'm saying to my listeners, if you have borrowed from your policy and did not pay the money back, the whole thing, you tell them, I'm paying extra $5, extra $10. 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I am Hot Chocolate all over the world, and I'm so glad to be in your world today. I'm so grateful that we get

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So we talk to the people who borrowed. If you borrowed, you need to get in touch with Hot Chocolate so I can find out how much you owe, how to set up a payment plan for you, and if need be, how to add more coverage through Hot Chocolate's companies. 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Yes, I want to talk to also the people who let their policies lapse. The people who used to have insurance with Hot Chocolate, or you used to have it with another company, and you let it lapse. Some people call it collapse. That's not quite the correct terminology, but that's really what it does. It collapses if you don't make those payments. Maybe you missed a payment and didn't realize it, and by the time you realized it, it was too many payments to catch up on. That's okay. I'm not here to scold you, but I am here to welcome you back home. If you used to have insurance with Hot Chocolate and don't have it no more, or you had it with another company and don't have it no more, please call me at 901-219-2020. As I was telling you about the situation that happened recently, a family called about their relative, and I looked it up in our computer system, in my computer system, and that husband's or that relative's name was there. And I looked up the policy. The policy was there, but he had allowed it to lapse. And then he took the cash that was in it. And it was only like $300 in it, y'all. And he had a $10,000 policy, gave up the $10,000 for the little quick $300, and his family still had to pay for his funeral out of his pocket. Don't let that be your story. If your policy lapses, call me. 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I may be able to get you back with just one payment. If you used to have life insurance with Hot Chocolate, you hit a bad a bump in the road, or your account changed and you forgot to send the information, whatever it may be, 901-219-2020. 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We don't care if you have a felony in your background. Let me help you ages 0 to 85. I can write you an application right now for 99% of you all. 901-219-2020. Come on back home. Let me help you get reinsured. Don't be embarrassed because you lost some insurance. Baby, we've all lost something. I can be the queen of what I've lost in the past. 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But the beauty of it is we can get back up. So let's get some more life insurance and get back up, get in the game, get covered, call Hot Chocolate. 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Just a few minutes on the phone. 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And if you live past 85, that's fine. We don't care about that. What we care is that we can't write an application for you over age 85. So if you have a mama, daddy, a grandmama, great aunt, a friend, a neighbor, a husband, a wife, and they're 85 years or younger, call me today and get covered today. 901-219-2020. 99% of all health problems are covered, family. 901-219-2020. And we've got some special privileges for you. We got some good stuff waiting for you. So if you lost your policy before, just don't leave this world like that. You lost it, come on back. I'm telling you, you can come back home. I can get you covered, 99% of you all, but I can't do nothing if you don't call me. If you called me before and didn't reach me, call me again. If you text me before and didn't reach me, text me again. 901-219-2020. Look around your family. Look around your life. Who does not have life insurance? Or who has the wrong kind? Maybe they have term insurance, $100,000, $200,000. That's beautiful. But term is going to turn on you, baby. Term is temporary. Yeah, and term will terminate. That means at a certain age, it will go away forever. I don't care if you never missed a payment.

So let me help you with whole life. One price, your whole life. 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What is it, hot chocolate? 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I feel like, you know how you used to walk down the street selling popcorn or peanuts, and they say, come get your peanuts, come get your popcorn. 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And to those of you all who are drawn to that 995, let the church say 995. Somebody go on and text me to let me know that you're listening to this commercial. 995. Text that to me at 901-219-2020. Baby, you better stop buying into that 995. 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So if you're trying to get $5,000, it's $9.95. There go my amen corner, my phone ringing. 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They don't even offer it. They don't even put it in the books. Baby, they're just waving a sizzling steak that many of you all cannot even touch or eat with these gimmicks. $9.95 is not what you think. 901-219-2020. 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Okay, I was telling you earlier about letting your policy lapse. I had somebody to call, I told you, and the relative who they helped to get the insurance dropped the insurance for a little $300 in cash and dropped the whole insurance. 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What color do you want your pants to be? What do you want said at your funeral? What's your favorite song? Or do you want to be cremated? You get to choose all of that with us. 901-219-2020. Y'all got me confident. I'm talking so hard and trying to get this point across today. 901-219-2020. I think I need to take a sip of water. Y'all hold on a minute. 901-219-2020. I'm going to take a sip of water on air. Yes. Need to coat that throat so I can get this word out to you all. 901-219-2020. I want to help you get covered today. It takes about 30 minutes or less. You don't even have to leave home to get covered with high.

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We don't ask you about height and weight. We don't need your driver's license. 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We don't have to swab your tongue. 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And if you don't have life insurance coverage today, mama, daddy, husband, wife, cousin, auntie, daughter, son, come on, y'all. 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Everybody has 30 minutes to spare. Girl, I'm so busy, but you just spent 30 minutes on Facebook scrolling, reading about somebody else's business on Instagram. You just spent an hour TikToking, doing the latest TikTok dance. So let me help you get covered today, family. 901-219-2020. 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
3: Y'all know what time it

I sure will. Good morning, everybody. You are listening to The Voice. Come on, dig me now. One and only, Steve Harvey. Got a radio show. Man, doing something with it, too. Get a mission. Get a mission, man. Get a purpose. Get a higher calling. Be about it. What's this all for? What you waking up in the morning for? Get at it today. One more time. Get a mission. Get a purpose in your life. Find that higher calling of why you're here. Be about it. What's it all for? Get at it today. Now, Steve, you're making some big statements here. You know I'm going to clean it up for you, don't you? Because, you know, I don't just throw it out there without the how-to part. See, the how-to part is usually where most people stop. They tell you, this is what you got to do, this is what you got to do, this is what you got to do. Then they don't tell you how to. That's why I don't get off the boat right there. Now, if you're trying to figure out, if you're trying to get your life a mission, and you're trying to figure out the purpose and what the higher calling is, and you want to be about something, and you're trying to figure out what's it all for, and you want to go get at it today, here's the trick. God knows. God knows the answer to all those questions. He knows what your mission in life is. He already know what your purpose is. He already know what the higher calling is. He already know what you got to be about. He already know what it's all for. He already know what you need to go get at. God knows. You know why he knows? Because he created you. And God created all of us with a purpose in mind. Irregardless as to how we were created, we were all created with a purpose in mind. He got a mission for us. He got something he wants from us. He got something he expects of us. He has a life of abundance prepared for each and every one of us that will lay claim to it. Now, if you don't want that, then go on and start making decisions on your own, possibly like you have. Now, let me ask you something. Since you've been making all the decisions on your own, where you at? Where you at with it? How you feel about it every day? How locked in on your mission are you? Are you on a good purpose plan? You know, do you feel like your life is in a higher calling? Do you know what you about? Do you have an understanding of what it's all for? Are you up every day going and getting at it? See, come on now. So now I'm asking you.

0: if you've done this without talking to God or without checking in with your creator, can you answer all those questions? I can flat out tell you, you can't. I know for a fact you can't. Because you can't know how good your life can be. And you won't have a life as good as you want it to be until you have connected with the one that created you. You better understand this one now. Please understand, this ain't Steve just over here ranting and raving. This is Steve after having years of figuring this one out. But it's all in the Bible. It's all in holy writings. But, you know, I ain't got time for that. Don't go to church like I'm supposed to. Don't read the Bible or the scrolls or the Quran or whatever your faith is. You don't read all that. It's in there, though. It's in there. But we humans. So we go get at it the way we see it. Let me tell you what happened to me. See, while I was getting at it the way I saw it ought to be got at, you understand me? When I was defining my purpose, when I was creating my own mission, when I was laying claim to what my calling is in life, let me tell you what I was doing. I was deferring. I was deferring the abundance that he really had for me. I'm just now, listen to me, I'm just now getting at it for real. Oh, I've been working towards it all my life. I didn't know it, though. But see, because God is so merciful and so full of grace, he allowed me to make all the mistakes I made. And then when I finally came to him, he said, all right, now, I'm going to take all the mistakes. Tell you how cold I am now. This God now. I'm going to tell you how cold God is. He takes all the mistakes you made, all the failures you made while you was making your own decisions. He takes all of that and uses them as valuable gained and learned experiences. And he takes that and allows you to be who you are today. See, God ain't going to let you forget what you did. But here's something cold, too. He ain't going to let what you did go for naught. Uh-oh. What you say, Steve? See, that's what's cold. See, all the mistakes I made, every lie I told, every traumatic experience I went through, I put anybody through. Anytime, man, I was out there tripping, trying to justify it as right, he said, all right, okay. But now because of my mercy and my grace, what I'm going to do is I'm going to allow all this to happen. You're going to waste a lot of time. You're going to forfeit a life of abundance that you could have been and had. But I tell you what I'm going to do. I'm going to take all of that and I'm going to turn it into some good. So I'm going to let all of these lessons that you've learned, all of these hardships, all of these moments of despair, come back and you'll use them. You'll wear them on your head like a crown. It's going to be jewels in your head, man. I'm going to take all of that stuff and make you knowledgeable. I'm going to take all that stuff and make you wise, man. I'm going to take all of that stuff and I'm going to put it in your mission. I'm going to take all that stuff and make that a part of your purpose. I'm going to take all that stuff and create that to be a part of your higher calling. I'm going to take all that and let you be about that right there. I'm going to take all of that and I'm going to let you find out what it's all been for. I'm going to take all of that and with all of that mess you've made of your life, I'm going to let you now take all that and go get at it. See, but that only happens when you come to God. Because God is the only one that knows what you've been through and how to take what you've been through and turn it into something to help you get through what you're going through. He the only one can do that. Ain't nobody else like him. There's nothing like him on this world available to you, man. So quit tripping yourself out. Get over there and talk to God, man. Quit wasting your life like I was doing. Stop. I'm telling you, he'll let you get at it. And can't nobody let you get at it like him. All right? That's right.
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0: I wish I had a witness tonight. Can I ask y'all one question? The question is simply this: what did he see?
1: He saw the mess.
0: I can't get no help up in here, because there are some folk in here that people have wrote you off, said you would never amount to anything, said that you would never end up being anywhere. But Myron, tell him one more time, what did he see?
1: He saw the best.
0: When mama said you would never be nothing, when aunties and uncles said that you would never amount to anything, when daddy didn't come home anymore, he didn't look at you and say that you weren't going to make it. God looked

sing the verse one time. Listen to this, y'all. I love this. I love this. See, he's mine, and I'm his. It doesn't matter.

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2: Are you thinking about your team's defense during your brother's wedding? Did multiple guests have to shush you because you tried explaining leverage to a groomsman while the bride walked the aisle? Did you misplace the ring because you haven't been able to focus on anything other than why your defensive coordinator insists on playing zone coverage every

0: game, despite getting gashed underneath?
1: I just wanted to have it. Here, can you hold my Dr. Pepper really quick?
0: Did the officiant have to improvise a replacement ring out of yarn just to keep the ceremony moving?
1: I can't even tell the difference.
0: You're not crazy. You're a fan. And a college football fan's mind is always on the game, no matter the occasion. Which is why a fan like you needs the bold, one-of-a-kind taste of Dr. Pepper, the official drink of college football fans. Will it help you find the ring? Probably not. Will your brother ever fully trust you again? Definitely not. But will it taste delicious while your brother and new sister-in-law angrily listen to you explain ring insurance to them on their wedding night? You betcha. College football. It's a Pepper thing.
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0: Ladies and gentlemen, let me have your undivided attention, please. You are listening to the voice of the one and only Steve Harvey. What does that mean? He's back.
1: Yeah.
0: In the words of LTD, back in love, getting mixed emotions. Yeah. And I feel so satisfied. Excuse me, I'm only human. I guess I. Boy, you know, the Lord just didn't let me be able to sing. He let me think I could, but he didn't really give it to me.
2: More than what you already had?
0: Man, Lord have mercy. I'd have been singing to everybody. Ladies and gentlemen, this is The Ride, y'all. The Steve Harvey Morning Show. God is good. God is in the blessing business. God is in the saving business. God is in the get your life together business. God in the healing business. God in the delivery business. You need to know that. Recognize. Yeah. Steve Harvey Morning Show. Shirley Strawberry, Carla Pharrell, Mississippi Monica Jr., the comeback kid and the legend that is Nephew Tommy.
1: Welcome back.
0: Good morning.
3: Welcome back.
4: Yes, sir.
2: Tell us about it.
0: Crazy. Just crazy.
2: You have a good time?
0: Just crazy. No, I ain't had no good time. What the hell you mean?
2: Well, you were gone for a while. What happened?
0: I was gone for a while. I was sick as hell.
3: Oh, Lord. You just kept it all the way 100.
0: Man, I ain't going to lie to you. I was sick as hell, but, you know, I ain't had no good time. I went nowhere laughing, playing, none of that. I done took more tests. I never was good at testing anyway. Testing just ain't for me. Only thing I was good at, the only test I was really good at was driver's test. Took that one time, aced it all the way around the board. Temporary license test, took it, aced it all the way around the board. Oh. That's it.
2: And you
0: now, my physical
2: song.
0: Ed test in high school, I did well in that. Mm-hmm. But you no other test. English, math, science, social studies, history. Just, I don't know why they was talking to me. I don't know why. Why am I taking the test? You already know I'm not going to do well. And if this is the parameter for moving forward, well, y'all just hold me back. Because I...
2: Well, we're glad you're back. We have fun
3: and
2: while
3: you're
2: you were gone. Yes.
5: Yeah, man.
2: But
5: yeah.
2: We're so happy you're back.
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2: on
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0: Face prep and use a face cream and everything.
2: Oh, really? You look great. What your nephew said, though?
0: What did he say?
5: Oh, that's
2: it. Oh, look at the time. We may not have time. I don't think we have time.
0: Oh, okay.
3: Yeah.
2: Why, he said you were out. All right. Welcome back, Steve. Coming up at 32 minutes after the hour, we will hear from the nephew himself as he runs that prank back right after this.
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1: A Madison County jury found two Jackson men guilty last week of first-degree murder and attempted first-degree murder in connection with a 2024 shooting that killed one teen and wounded another. Sentencing for Carmarian Turley and Demarian Gray is set for October 19th. They face a mandatory minimum sentence of life with the possibility of parole. A Henderson County man was found guilty for raping a 14-year-old boy in 2022. 51-year-old James Rooker was indicted in 2023, and a jury found him guilty this month following a two-day trial. And the title of Tennessee's 2026 Firefighter of the Year was given to a Jackson firefighter. William Zabriskie has served with Jackson Fire since 2018. He also volunteers with the Madison County Fire Department and helps train firefighters across the state. I'm Christy McIntyre. 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

0: 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Nephew, what you got for us?
1: This right here is bed bugs. Bed bugs. Let's go, Kat.
2: Hello? Hello, I'm trying to speak to Shanice. She's not here right now. I take a message. Do you know when she's coming back?
3: Nah, is this a business call or something?
2: Nah, this is personal. I need to talk to her immediately.
3: Nah, you need to talk to me. This a man. Who is this?
2: This is Brandon. Who are you?
3: I'm Ernest, man, but how do you know Shanice?
2: I got a bit of a situation here, man, and it's basically a financial situation that I'm owed some money from her. So I kind of need to talk to her about getting this money. It's totally disrupted my whole apartment, and I need to actually see about talking to her about getting this whole problem taken care of.
3: What's the situation?
2: I mean, I'm basically, right now, I'm $2,500 in the rears due to Shanice. And I need to see if she's going to be able to pay me for this situation or what, you know?
3: Do my girl owe you money?
2: She owes me $2,500.
3: $2,500 for what? I don't even know who you are, first of all, so what's up with the $2,500?
2: First of all, my name is Brandon, okay? And I've been knowing Shanice probably for the last 3 or 4 months now, okay? So here, you want to know it all in a nutshell is, it's like this. Shanice's been coming through, okay, for the last 3 or 4 months, been coming over here to my spot, to my apartment, hanging out. I'm just now finding out, within the last 2 weeks, I had to get rid of my couch. I had to get rid of my mattresses because...
3: Your mattress?
2: Because it's bed bugs.
3: Your mattress? Wait a minute, dude. Wait a minute. So you trying to tell me she was in your bed?
2: Yeah, she been in my bed, dude.
3: She been in your bed. Are you crazy?
2: Hey, man.
3: Come
2: hey,
3: on
2: man.
3: Now, dude.
2: Listen,
3: you know,
2: the problem
3: real serious
2: is not
3: right now.
2: Where
3: you
2: she's
3: talking about $2,500.
2: Been. The problem is...
3: You talking about $2,500. You talking about my girl was in your bed. Now, we not even going to get into that. You understand what I'm saying? But that $2,500, you can forget about it.
2: No. Hold up.
3: First of all, you calling here, and here a dude answer the phone, and you still got the ad for her, and then go tell me about some $2,500 about some mattress?
2: Dude, I'm out. My mattresses, man, are $1,000. It's full of bed bugs. I had to throw that away.
3: Man, I'm not worried about no mattress, dude. You talking about my girl. We've been together for 4 years. I'm about to pop the question on her, and you want to sit there and talk about she been hanging with you or kicking with you for the last 4 months. It's about to be over in a minute.
2: Dude, if you want to marry Shanice, cool. I don't care nothing about that.
3: Nah, hey, don't even worry about that now. Put you on my phone talking about some mattress, man. That's a problem, dude. I ain't worried about no mattress.
2: I do not have a mattress right now, nor do I have a couch. Do you understand the problem?
3: I don't care about your mattress or couch, dude. I don't care nothing about that. Your name, you say your name, Brandon?
2: I'm Brandon, yes.
3: Yeah, Brandon, okay. Don't worry about it, Brandon, because you're going to find me real soon.

0: Don't let me find you before you find me, though. You understand what I'm saying, don't you?
1: Dude.
0: You can have them bed bugs and that mattress or whatever. Answer me for all I care. But what I'm saying is, you talking about some bed bugs. Ain't no bed bugs over here.
1: Okay, so what's she getting the bed bugs from? She done brought them over here to my place.
0: I came out about it. She ain't bring nothing over there, first of all. But that ain't even a problem right now.
1: Dude, you ain't had nobody else over here.
0: Right, don't worry about who you had over there, but you don't go call here talking about no money. You ain't getting nothing from here.
1: Okay, first of all, dude, check this out. I don't have a problem with you, okay? Me and you cool.
0: We already got a problem. You calling me talking about you been sleeping with my girl.
1: Hey, dog, I'm going to say it again. Me and you cool, dog. We not cool.
0: First of all, I'm going to handle Shanice myself. I'm going to handle you later.
1: What you talking about? You going to handle me?
0: I'm going to handle you later. You want a mattress, right?
1: Hey, dude.
0: You want a mattress,
1: go
0: right?
1: Ahead and marry Shanice. I ain't got nothing to do with that. My problem is getting my money back, man, for the property of mine that she has ruined, man.
0: Don't worry about that. I'm going to get you a mattress. Don't worry about that. It's going to be a casket wrapped around that
1: Hey, dude, why are you sitting here creating the drama with me when me and you, we ain't even the problem? The problem is Shanice.
0: The problem is you picked up your phone and you called here. That's the problem.
1: Okay, now you got two problems.
0: You ain't got no couch. You ain't got no mattress. Now you got a dude after you. You understand what I'm saying?
1: You know what? I can't talk to you. When do Shanice get home, man?
0: Don't worry about when Shanice get home. Okay. What you need to worry about is when I find you.
1: Okay, so when you gonna have my money then when you find me? Because I need my money.
0: Yeah, I'm gonna have your money. I'm gonna have your mattress too. Please understand. You're gonna be resting real well.
1: Okay, so let me ask you this here, man. Shanice bring bed bugs over to my house. Leave them all in my mattress. Leave them all on my couch where I got to throw my stuff away. Where I'm wrong at, man? Where I'm wrong?
0: I'm going to ask you straight up. Did you know she had a man?
1: Say what?
0: Did you know she had a man?
1: I mean, kind of, sort of, but not really, though.
0: Ain't no kind of, sort of, man. Either you know she got a man or she don't got a man. You knew she had a man, right? And you still went and did it, right?
1: Hey, dog, I ain't got nothing to do with y'all, man. I'm dealing with these bed bugs. You understand what I'm saying?
0: Dude, do you understand you messing up a 4-year relationship? You know how much time I put in with this woman? Four years. We about to get married. And you calling here with this.
1: When are y'all supposed to get married?
0: Don't worry about when we supposed to get married, man. You messed that all up. What I'm trying to explain to you is, dude, you calling here on some bed bug, which I know she ain't got nothing to do with, but the fact that you told me that she was over your house, in your bed, that's over. It's over now. You understand what I'm saying? Now, when she get home, I'm going to deal with that. You understand what I'm saying? That's going to get dealt with. I'm walking up out of here. But when I leave here, please believe my next stop is to come find your First of all, how did you get the number to this apartment? That's what I want to know.
1: Hey, dude, she gave me both numbers, the cell phone number and the house number, and told me, you know, if it's an emergency, call the house.
0: Okay, and this is an emergency.
1: Yeah, this is an emergency. I got bad bugs, man. Learn another emergency number.
0: Learn 911, because when I come knocking on your door, either you come out and you handle it, or you better call the cops. You understand what I'm trying to tell you?
1: Hey, man, do you think Tommy will pay for the bad bugs?
0: Who is Tommy?
1: I'm just saying, do you think Tommy will pay for the bed bugs?
0: Man, who the f*** is Tommy?
1: Tommy, dog. Nephew Tommy from the Steve Harvey Morning Show. Ernest, you just got pranked by your girl, Shanice.
0: Man, y'all, well, it was over. It was over. You understand what I'm telling you? It was over.
2: Coming up next, ask the CLO, our Chief Love Officer, Steve Harvey, in the building right after this. He's back.
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0: 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Coming up at the top of the hour in entertainment and trending headline news, more fallout over the black man juror's holdout in the Lindsey Clancy trial. Texas Representative Jasmine Crockett recognized Chris Brown and Usher for their careers. And Todd Tucker says threesomes, it was just part of his marriage to his ex, Candy Burris. We'll talk about all of these stories. We'll talk about all of these stories at the top of the hour,
1: like
0: Tommy. But right now, it is time to ask the CLO, our chief love officer, Steve Harvey, in the building and back. All right, this is from Deontay in Hyde Park. Deontay writes, while I was out sick, my boss called to ask about one of my clients. My wife called my boss back and told him not to bother me anymore. I called back to apologize for my wife's rudeness. Was she being a loving wife or did she cross the line?
2: No, man, she just trying to cover you. You trying to recover and he want to talk business. His wife was just trying to protect her husband.
0: Mm-hmm.
2: Cross the line for what? She was calling to protect you.
0: Mm-hmm.
2: That's all it was to me. You

0: want to go to the top. I'm so sorry she called, Master. You know, I was...
1: Not Master.
0: All it was, I just had my kidney took out. And I'm fine. You can call me anytime you want to.
2: Well, he didn't want to lose his job.
0: I'll be right
2: with
0: here
2: with his health insurance.
1: Yeah.
0: Yeah, mess up this health insurance.
1: All right.
0: So, you know, I understand from both sides where they going, you know, and all.
1: Mm-hmm. Yeah, okay.
0: But it does depend on how she talked to him, though.
1: How did she talk to him? That is the question.
0: What's hello? This Mr. Davidson? Mm-hmm. This is Ruth.
2: Ruth.
0: Henry wife. The one that's out sick because he worked so hard for you. And now he in here trying to recover. And so we can still have him as a family member. And here you is calling to talk business.
1: Uh-oh.
0: Will you please let him heal and recover before you bring some more pressure on him? That is what's wrong with him now. He is under so much pressure.
1: Ooh,
0: I would appreciate it if you would wait until he came back to work.
1: Mm-hmm. Her tone sounded a little problematic there.
0: Are we clear?
2: Crystal clear.
0: Thank you.
3: Okay.
0: He was in the bathroom trying to get out.
2: The phone.
1: Baby, what are you doing? All right, moving on, CLO, to Courtney and Fayette. Courtney writes, I've been a side piece for months and didn't know it. Now that I know, I plan to keep on seeing the man because he is not married. He is in a long-distance relationship. Is there a chance that he and I will end up together? Should I stay with him? That is her question.
0: You've already said what you're going to do.
1: Mm-hmm.
0: See, let me tell you something. If a man makes you the number two unknowingly, and then you find out that you're the number two, and now you are knowingly a number two and willing to stay there and be a number two, you have no chance of graduating to number one. Because you cool with two.
1: Mm-hmm.
0: And if he cool with two and you cool with two, why would he replace his number one with a two?
3: Come on, boy.
0: It just don't make no sense.
1: That time off did you some good. Look at you.
0: It cleared my mind up.
2: Yeah. Dropping the jewels and the knowledge.
1: We see. All right, let's move on to Alton in Savannah. Alton writes, my wife thinks makeup sex is the best, but I hate it. It's hard for me to enjoy it when she's frowned up staring at me. I'm scared to say no to her because it would start another argument. How do I get her to enjoy romantic sex just as much?
0: Hey, dog, what's the matter?
1: The frowning. He don't like all of that.
0: Quit looking at her.
1: That's it.
2: That's
1: the solution.
0: Right? I ain't even got to look at you.
1: Don't look over there.
0: Yeah. All this frowning and stuff, you know what I mean? Whatever.
1: Yeah, he doesn't like all of that. Mm-hmm. He wants her just to enjoy romantic sex. Why can't she just enjoy that?
0: Because y'all always fighting.
1: All right.
0: Hey, man, you married to somebody that want to start a fight so they have makeup sex.
1: Because she loves.
0: That's crazy.
1: Yeah, she loves it.
0: Let me go on in here and slap him while he's watching the game.
1: Not while he's watching the game.
0: In front of his friends.
1: Oh, this is going to be good. All right.
0: Ooh, this is going to be good.
1: Yeah. Yes. All right, last one, CLO, last one. This is from Sandy in Ocean City. Sandy writes, I had fat transfer surgery to round out my hips and flatten my stomach. My husband was against me doing it, so I paid for it myself. Months later, he still hasn't complimented me. Is he being stubborn or is something deeper going on here?
0: I don't know, but I need to do that. Now, let me ask you something. You can take the fat off your stomach and put it there.
1: You don't want hips. You don't want to be a man with hips. No. She took the fat off her fat transfer. She wanted to round out her hips to flatten her stomach.
0: Let me ask you another question. Can't you just take the fat out? They got somewhere else they can put it.
1: But you don't want it in your hips as a man. Yes.
2: You just got back.

0: There's some hip brothers out there.
1: But you want the surgery, though.
2: Junior, I could take some of the fat off my stomach and give it to you and Tommy. Y'all can put it on the bottom of y'all feet and be taller.
3: Not platform fat.
1: Plat fat.
2: It's called plat fat. I'm gonna get that. I'm gonna see if I can get that cleared in India somewhere. They ain't gonna do it in the U.S. Well, you can take the fat off your stomach, pack it under your feet, and become
3: taller. Be taller.
2: Yeah, I think I've come on to something. Now, what did this lady want to know?
3: You're a genius.
2: What did this lady want
3: to
2: know?
3: She said, her husband didn't want her to do it. And he was against it. Yeah, and he hasn't complimented her, and it's been months. She paid for it herself. He didn't pay for it, but she wants to know.
0: She's waiting on a compliment.
3: Yeah, she wants a compliment, or is there something deeper going on, she's asked.
2: Well, let's talk about this. Has it healed?
3: Well, it sounds like it.
2: Because all that pretty skin, we fell in love with it, not a different color.
3: Mm-hmm. But she didn't say that.
2: Let me ask you another thing. Is it
3: even? Is it what?
2: Is it even?
3: Is it even? Well, she sounds
2: both
3: like
2: your
3: it.
2: Hips the same.
3: What? One is high and one is low? What?
2: Yeah.
3: Her stomach.
2: A lot of this got to go. So, you know, he ain't complimented you.
3: Yeah.
2: He wasn't happy about you doing it. He didn't want you to do it nowhere.
3: No. And you know what? Let me ask you, what is that about? Because a lot of husbands don't want their wives to do it. Are they afraid for their safety?
2: Afraid of the safety, afraid of the mix-up. Because it can go bad.
3: Uh-huh. Okay.
0: Too much has gone bad. We've seen it.
2: You ever seen these facelifts where they done just lifted it too far? It becomes a face drag.
3: Yeah. Mm-hmm. Yeah.
0: You ever seen them butts them fell down the back of their leg and just hanging back there at the back of the thumb?
3: All right.
2: Yeah.
3: Coming up next. Thank you, Cielo. We'll have some entertainment news for you right after this.
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8: A Madison County jury found two Jackson men guilty last week of first-degree murder and attempted first-degree murder in connection with a 2024 shooting that killed one teen and wounded another. Sentencing for Carmarian Turley and Demarian Gray is set for October 19th. They face a mandatory minimum sentence of life with the possibility of parole. A Henderson County man was found guilty for raping a 14-year-old boy in 2022. 51-year-old James Rooker was indicted in 2023, and a jury found him guilty this month following a two-day trial. And the title of Tennessee's 2026 Firefighter of the Year was given to a Jackson firefighter. William Zabriskie has served with Jackson Fire since 2018. He also volunteers with the Madison County Fire Department and helps train firefighters across the state. I'm Christy McIntyre. This update powered by WNBJ, Jackson's NBC 39.
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Well, Lindsay Clancy confessed to fatally strangling her three children back in 2023. Prosecutors argued that during the murders, she was suffering from postpartum psychosis and was over-medicated. The trial ended in a hung jury on September 4th. After the mistrial, a juror did an interview with Gayle King and expressed frustration toward the holdout juror and described him as a black man and the only person of color on the jury. Now, people on social media and the press digging up information on him. Now, that's what they're doing. Some on social media.

0: Media are saying that many people, including the jurors, seem to be more outraged at the black man for not changing his vote than they are with Lindsey Clancy, who killed her three children.
1: I've been following this story. You know what's amazing to me?
2: What?
1: See, the black dude said, postpartum. You know how many women has had postpartum before? Do you know how many women who have severely imbalanced hormones pre-birth and after birth, and they ain't kill their kids? Now, see, man, I don't care what medicine you on. What medicine you take make you kill your three children? Ask any mother that.
3: They were trying to convince this juror, though, to change his vote.
1: So they could go home. But the bruh said, y'all over here on that. That ain't what y'all talking about, don't mean. And I saw people trying to argue with him and everything. Look, man, y'all, first of all, what black woman do you know could be on trial for the same thing?
0: You better talk.
4: Or have a jury with all black people and one white person.
1: Hello.
3: What
1: black man you know could kill three children and get away with it under any circumstances?
5: None.
4: I don't know any.
1: I'm trying to figure out, man, how they done set up here and listen to this and let this woman walk with the murder. She strangled three of her kids. Ain't nowhere in there you ain't go, I'm tripping, bro. Your baby's crying. Your baby's looking in your eyes. Your baby's begging, mommy, what? No, man, I'm with the black dude right there. You couldn't have told me nothing. I'm with him 100%. Now, they coming after people that's siding with the black dude, talking about that's feminist. You don't know what women go through. We don't.
4: We do not know what.
1: I most definitely don't know what a woman goes through. But if you're telling me this is from postpartum, I'm thinking of all the millions of women who have suffered from postpartum that did not kill their kids
3: around the world.
1: And does postpartum give you the right to do that?
3: Well, they're trying to say she was insane. That's why she did it. Psychosis and all that. That's what their argument was. And he felt like that she knew what she was doing. He did not change his vote.
4: And they were mad because he was a black man.
3: That's kind of dangerous to describe him, don't you think?
4: Exactly.
1: I'm with the black dude. You've all had your mother threaten you. You've all had women go through it with them babies, man.
4: Yes, we do.
1: Buying it. She was insane. Okay, crazy people got to go pay too. I ask you a question? If they found her not guilty by unanimous, what would happen?
3: I think
4: she would have to do time, right?
3: If they found her not guilty.
5: Spend her life in a mental ward.
3: Probably mental institution or something like that. Yeah. But
1: some black dudes say no.
5: She's going to jail.
3: He wasn't changing.
0: All right, switching gears here, guys. According to Yahoo.com, Candy Burris' ex, Todd Tucker's new film called Till Divorce Do Us Part, is a behind-the-scenes look at his first days after his 11-year marriage to Candy Burris ended earlier this year. In a movie trailer, Real Housewives of Atlanta star Cynthia Bailey's ex, Peter Thomas, asked Todd if he and Candy engaged in threesomes. And Todd said, quote, "For most of our marriage." That was his quote.
4: What?
0: "Most of our marriage." And they were married, how many years did I say? 11. 11 years.
5: That's a lot of people right there. That's a lot of people.
0: Yeah. So, yeah. That's what he said. And I don't know why it's coming out now. Or, yeah, I don't, you know.
1: Can I ask you
0: your divorce
1: can I ask
0: now?
1: Y'all a question? Do anybody care?

0: I don't.
1: You really don't care.
2: But so let me. So this thing he's doing is,
0: it's a movie.
2: 11 days after his divorce.
0: Mm-hmm.
2: That's got to be the most uninteresting film ever made. What has Todd been doing for the past 11 days? Netflix.
0: All right, guys. Coming up in 20 minutes after, today is National Voter Registration Day. There are about 49 days left until the midterm elections. We'll talk about it right after this. Steve is back.
2: This is Steve Harvey Morning Show, man.
1: What's a DM, Steve? What's a DM?
2: You know, that's the social media, girl. That's a DM.
1: Have you checked yours?
3: Do you check message. Yours?
0: The messages?
4: I don't know.
3: The
4: I
3: message.
4: Don't know how to get in it.
3: The message.
4: The message.
1: Oh, God. Oh, God.
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Well, guys, today is National Voter Registration Day. 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

0: Last week, President Trump said he would pay every American adult a $5,000 Trump dividend if Republicans retain control of Congress in November's midterm elections. Now, according to USA Today, remember back last year, back in 2025, when Trump said we would get $5,000 per household for cuts by the Department of Government Efficiency, DOGE? No checks came. No checks. remember
1: that? I
0: didn't
1: get one.
2: I showed you.
0: In November of 2025, tariff revenue for $2,000 for lower and middle class. No checks. So, guys, there are about 49 days left until the midterm, and there are 35 Senate seats, 36 gubernatorial races, and all 435 House seats on the ballot. So, please, let's get registered today if you're not already registered. This is important. You can go to vote.gov. Got that? Vote.gov to get information on voter registration. We need you to show up.
3: You know what?
0: This year, for sure.
3: If as a person, it doesn't matter, man. If you are a person in a certain financial bracket, let me just tell you what bracket that is. If you are not rich,
0: okay.
3: If you are not rich, you have been affected by this administration. Period. Mm-hmm. Look at your Medicaid, your Medicare. It's been cut. Look, 450,000 children in this country no longer get free breakfast or lunch at school because of this administration. The 64 Voting Rights Act, gone. Anything to do with DEI, gone. Veterans' rights benefits, gone. Look, man, the prices are high. We're in a war we wasn't even supposed to be in. If you're not affected by this, if you're not rich, you're affected by this. You have got to want to do better for yourself. And if you don't, then shame on you. And you can sit here and let him control these things for the next 2 years, you're not going to believe what he's going to do. Because his family making plenty of money, but you not.
4: Mm-hmm. Two different type of people voted for Trump. Rich people and stupid people. And you check your bank account and figure out which one you fall under. That's all it takes. That's all it takes. Check
0: well,
4: your bank
0: third,
4: account.
0: Well, one third of eligible voters didn't vote in 2024.
1: So the rich didn't vote. The rich and the stupid voted, and then one third just sat it out.
4: Mm-hmm.
0: we need you at the polls this year. All right, guys, coming up at 34 minutes after, we'll talk about why it's important to support people after this.
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6: A Madison County jury found two Jackson men guilty last week of first-degree murder and attempted first-degree murder in connection with a 2024 shooting that killed one teen and wounded another. Sentencing for Carmarian Turley and Damarian Gray is set for October 19th. They face a mandatory minimum sentence of life with the possibility of parole. A Henderson County man was found guilty for raping a 14-year-old boy in 2022. 51-year-old James Rooker was indicted in 2023, and a jury found him guilty this month following a two-day trial. And the title of Tennessee's 2026 Firefighter of the Year was given to a Jackson firefighter. William Zabriskie has served with Jackson Fire since 2018. He also volunteers with the Madison County Fire Department and helps train firefighters across the state. I'm Christy McIntyre. This update powered by WNBJ, Jackson's NBC 39.
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0: Well, Jill Scott recently sat down with a griot to discuss why musical artists often have to fight for support, even when their artistry and talent speak for themselves. Take a listen as Jill reflects on the people who helped her along the way.
1: I had a lot of people in my corner. I still do. Steve Harvey.
2: Really?
1: Steve Harvey was an advocate.
2: Is he at the radio show?
1: The radio station would not let him play my music.
2: What?
1: And he basically was like, screw all of you. I'm playing this. Not only am I playing it, I'm playing it every hour on the hour. I'm not going to stop. And he didn't. And that's how the music got to L.A.
0: Wow. True story. True story. Oh, wow. I was there. True story.
3: Wow.
0: You did that, Steve Harvey. Yeah.
3: Man, I forgot all about that. Because, you know,
0: you remember that
3: was that first album she came out with.
0: Mm-hmm.
3: I had listened to it. My boy had the album and said, hey, man, have you heard this? And we were at his house for the holidays. Played it the whole holiday, man. I came back. I told Shirley, I said, Shirley, have you heard this girl?
0: Mm-hmm.
3: And then because she was with this record label called something, Hidden Beach. They said, no, we don't play nothing they got. I said, but have you heard her?
0: Mm-hmm.
3: And they went, we don't care. I said, no, man, y'all, this is the baddest thing I've heard in a long time. I just played it. Back then, I didn't care what you
0: did. You were such a rebel back then. I mean... Yeah,
3: I really didn't care, man. And I pushed, yeah. pushed. And then that once it went on the radio in L.A. with Radio 1.
0: It blew up.
3: Everybody picked it up, man. They sent me a platinum album from Hidden Beach thanking me for that.
0: Oh,
3: man,
0: wow.
3: I didn't know Jill remembered. That's really cool.
0: Yeah, yeah.
3: Wow,
0: yeah.
3: Wait till
0: I see
3: Jill.
0: She was on Instagram saying it. Yeah.
3: Wow, wait till I see Jill.
4: Every hour on the hour. You were
3: No. No, Junior.
0: That's real.
3: Ask Shirley.
0: It was real. And nobody cared because the music was so good. You know,
4: it was fire.
0: Fire.
3: And the dude that was my board op was Hollywood Henderson.
0: Mm-hmm.
3: And I was telling him, play.

0: It again. He said, man, we just played that. What that got to do with play it again? That,
1: you made your own rules. You did whatever you wanted to do. You were so, so crazy.
0: Hey, one time, remember when Mary J. Blige came out with that Hateration?
1: Uh-huh.
0: I played that
1: in this
0: one
1: dance-ery.
0: Time. Five times in an hour. What are you doing?
1: Just because you liked it. That was it. Just because you liked it. It was no, you know, nothing crazy going on or anything like that. Just because you liked the music. It was good music.
2: He was a fan.
1: Yeah.
2: He was a fan.
1: Mm-hmm.
3: That's crazy.
1: All right. All right. Well, here's a question, guys. You know, Jill had you to support her, Steve. So why is supporting people important to you? And, you know, how do you hope your support makes a difference? I mean, really.
0: I mean, I can speak for Tommy and Junior.
1: Mm-hmm. Yeah. I mean, so many people have thanked you, Steve, for helping their career. Yeah. You
0: they
1: know,
0: haven't.
1: Other comedians.
0: They haven't.
2: I have. Well, I've told you. Who is they? Yeah, you mean Tommy and
1: Tommy
2: Junior?
1: Tommy and Junior.
0: Don't do that. My two co-hosts.
4: Don't do that.
2: I have thanked you.
0: Jill put hers online.
1: Oh, you want it big like Jill.
0: You call me.
2: Let me tell you.
0: Hey, Aunt, appreciate it.
2: No. You know what?
1: Jill's on IG, Jill Scott.
2: On your grand finale tour, Unc, and you took me out there for them 35 cities, Unc. It was the greatest thing that ever happened because I learned so much. And how you came down and taught me how to be a good comedian. I want to let you know, Unc, you taught me this business and the way you spent the time with me. Thank you, oh great one.
1: Aww.
4: You ain't thank me though, Junior. Did you thank me?
0: Okay,
4: too?
0: Hold on. Can you do one thing for me though? Uh-oh. If you really want to thank me,
2: Don't say it.
0: Zoom, before the Zoom comes up, you have a picture of you and a bunny rabbit. If you want to say
1: no
0: thank
1: you
0: to me,
1: away from the
0: can
1: mic.
0: You take you and the bunny rabbit off the screen?
2: That's me and my best friend. We went took an Easter picture with the
0: y'all
2: bunny.
0: Y'all ain't got no other cool picture.
1: All right, guys, coming up at
0: y'all ain't got one standing next to a car or something.
1: Next. I'll just
0: Santa
1: say Club. Coming up next.
0: Yeah.
1: The nephew and the prank phone call for today, right after this. Thank you, Steve. We love you.
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0: Coming up at the top of the hour, right about 4 minutes after it, is my strawberry letter for today. And the subject is, my husband is my only hobby. Wait till you hear this one. We'll get into it in just a few. Because right now, the nephew is here with today's prank phone call. Nephew, what you got for us?
1: I got it coming, but first I got to ask my uncle something. Did you have to wear that gown that's open in the back? I'm just curious. Did you have to wear that? Oh, yeah, okay. Ain't no problem. I had that. I had a little one on, too. I couldn't close it in the back, and I had to go pee one time.
0: Okay.
1: I was just heading down the hallway best I could, you know.
2: Me and Junior got these gowns at home. I'm just saying.
1: Had them little socks on it.
3: And the socks with the grip on the bottom?
1: Yeah.
3: Yeah, I like those.
1: They had some yellow ones, though. I had on some flower. I had some yellow ones on. And then my little gown only had one string on one side, so I couldn't tie it.
2: you just flowing.
0: It was just out there.
1: No, I wasn't flowing. I just looped it around, you know. You know how a cowboy pull his horse up to the post and just wrap it on the post and drop it in the saloon? I just wrapped it on myself and went on down the hallway.
3: Down the hall for you had a restroom in your room. Where were you going?
1: Yeah, but I had finished and I was under that medication and I didn't know it. I got it without asking nobody and just headed up the hallway. You should have seen them people trying to come get me. Mr. Harvey.
0: Yeah, because of the visual.
1: Mr. Harvey, huh?
2: That gown ain't no joke, man. All right, I got it for you. This right here is your lights.
1: Hey, man, hold up, Tommy. Okay. This black nurse said, "Mister, if you don't get your..."
0: Well, you thank God for black nurses.
1: That black nurse came to me and got me and said, "Mister Harvey, get your..."
2: Black nurses don't play. I ain't gonna lie.
0: They do not. And we love them all, don't
3: we? Yes, we do.
2: I love them. But they would listen, a hospital is not a place where you're gonna get some rest. It's not gonna happen. They keep coming.
3: It's not a hotel. It's not a hotel.
2: No.
3: It's not.
2: Come on, let's go, Mr. Miles. We gotta walk today. Let's go. Yeah. Let's go.
0: Or they're taking your blood or they're doing something.
3: Oh, yeah. They come in at 3 o'clock in the morning and get the blood. I said, didn't I just give y'all some? Mm-hmm. Yeah. Finna get some more. Yeah.
2: All right, the prank of the day here it is. Your lights are on. Your lights are on. Let's go, cat dog.
4: Hello?
5: Hello, I'm trying to reach a...
4: Who's calling?
5: They call me Pepper. I live, I think I actually live in an apartment behind you. I think my apartments are up against each other. Are you in unit...
4: Who want to know?
5: Actually, I want to know. I'm calling you. I got a little bit of a problem. I actually live in... which is the apartment our apartments are back to back with each other. And I don't mean no harm, man, but you are though, right?
4: Yes.
5: Okay. And here's what's going on. It took me a long time to try to figure this out.

0: when you come home in the evening and you turn your lights on, my oven and stove come on. And I'm talking about every aisle on my stove is on and burning hot.
1: How do you know that's because when I turn my lights on?
0: I done figured it out. It just seemed like every time, I mean, I hear you when you close your door, and I every evening I'm like, why is my oven and my stove coming on? And I'm talking about my whole kitchen just 100 degrees in there behind the stove being on like that.
1: Okay, did you call maintenance?
0: From my understanding, I'm on the list, and they're not going to get to me for a couple of days now. So I'm asking you, Ms. if you don't mind, to not have your lights on until they come get this fixed.
1: Okay, so you asking me not to turn on my lights for 3 or 4 days and, you know, to sit in the dark.
0: Well, I'm just saying, it's only going to be for a couple of days. I know it's a little bit of an inconvenience, but, I mean, I can't be over here in the house, you know, about to burn down.
1: Are you listening to what you're saying? You're asking me to sit in the dark. You know, I got a baby. I can't sit in the dark.
0: Okay. I mean, do y'all have any candles or something y'all can work with or something like that?
1: I have to give my baby food, milk. I mean, really, you want me to sit in the dark and you don't want me to turn anything on? You know, I got to feed my baby.
0: I understand, and much respect to you and your child. Much respect. But what I'm trying to explain to you is, I mean, we have to look at the big hazard here. The bigger hazard is that I'm over here with fire on.
1: Okay,
0: you know?
1: First of all, where are you getting this weed from? How am I involved in your situation? I have
0: because
1: nothing to do with what's
0: that's
1: going
0: got the
1: on in your house.
0: And your lights is patched in some kind of way to my oven and stove.
1: Okay, but I don't have anything to do with that. You know, you need to call management or I want to know, how do you know when I get home and turn on my lights? I mean, like, are you looking in my window or something? Are you a peeping Tom? Do I need to call 911?
0: You don't need to call nobody on me. Now, what we need to do is get somebody over here and fix this oven and this stove. That's what we got to get done. But until then, right now, you can't turn them lights on.
1: Oh, I'm turning on my lights. I know you ain't trying to regulate what I do in my house.
0: Listen, I'm going to tell you just like this here. I'm going to need you to keep them lights off until maintenance get over here in 2 days. Now, if I see this stove come on and all these eyes on this stove come on, then I'm going to come back over there and we're going to have to rectify the problem. But I cannot have this coming on.
1: So you threatening me now?
0: I'm not. No, I am not. I'm telling you not to turn the lights on. That's what I'm asking you to do.
1: Well, I can't sit in the dark, and I'm going to turn on my light. So, you know, you're going to have to deal with it.
0: No, I'm not going to deal with it. You're going to have to actually turn the lights off. Now, I understand. Do you have somewhere you can go stay?
1: Do you have somewhere you can go stay? I'm not leaving my house. I don't have a problem. You're the one with the problem.
0: I'm not going to leave here, and then you turn it on, and then
1: And if you come over here and knock on my door, you think you see fire in your stove, you're going to see some fire. I can show you some fire.
0: Okay, listen, I'm trying to work with you as calmly as I can, okay?
1: You're not trying to work with me calmly.
0: Okay.
1: The only thing you're doing right now is you're trying to tell me what to do and run my household.
0: Okay, if you're not going to work with me, then this is what I'm going to do. But I already found out where the breaker is. I just go and just turn all the power off. So you don't have your power on at all.
1: Wait a minute, what the f***? No, you can't turn my breaker off. Are you crazy?
0: I got to do what I got to do. I can't start no fire around here.
1: How the f*** you get my phone number anyway? I mean, how you know my name, my number, all that f***? You know what? My f*** about to come home, and he going to put the foot up your f***. I don't care if he puts your f*** in the f*** oven, and we set your f*** on fire. What the f*** you talking about? You going to turn the breaker off?
0: Hold on. I'm trying to sit over here and prevent a fire for the whole complex, and you up in here trying to commit. This is like arson for you to turn that on.
1: I don't give a f***. You already got a problem, so I'm just going to add fuel to the fire. You call me. And again, I want to know how you got my f***.
0: Look, I'm not going to sit here and go on this little small talk.
1: I mean,
0: with you. The problem is that we got a problem with your switch. When you turn it on, my oven comes on,
1: you got
0: and
1: the
0: all the aisles on the stove
1: you
0: come
1: got
0: on.
1: The problem, and it's about to be a bigger problem when my man come over there and put a foot up your. I don't know who the you think you with, but it's about to be on.
0: You think
1: you called the wrong. I don't know how you got my number, but you called the wrong today.
0: Okay, fine. I got one more thing else I need to say to you. Is you listening?
1: What the you got to say, because I'm tired of listening to you.
0: Are you listening?
1: You ain't said I want to hear today. You calling me with all this.
0: Here it is. This is Nephew Tommy from the Steve Harvey Morning Show. You just got pranked by your husband.
1: Wait a minute. Hold up. This is who?
0: This is Nephew Tommy from the Steve Harvey Morning Show. Yo.

0: husband got me to prank phone call you.
1: Are you serious? Is this for real? I don't believe it. I can't believe it.
0: You all right?
1: I know. I was ready to put a foot up in somebody's. I don't believe I just got pumped like this.
0: Okay, I got to ask you one more thing. What is the baddest, I'm talking about the baddest radio show in the land?
1: 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You got it.
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7: A Madison County jury found two Jackson men guilty last week of first-degree murder and attempted first-degree murder in connection with a 2024 shooting that killed one teen and wounded another. Sentencing for Carmarian Turley and Demarian Gray is set for October 19th. They face a mandatory minimum sentence of life with the possibility of parole. A Henderson County man was found guilty for raping a 14-year-old boy in 2022. 51-year-old James Rooker was indicted in 2023, and a jury found him guilty this month following a two-day trial. And the title of Tennessee's 2026 Firefighter of the Year was given to a Jackson firefighter. William Zabriskie has served with Jackson Fire since 2018. He also volunteers with the Madison County Fire Department and helps train firefighters across the state. I'm Christy McIntyre. This update powered by WNBJ, Jackson's NBC 39.
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4: 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As Jerry always says, don't dream it, drive it. WYJJ, Trenton, Jackson.

0: 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We could be reading your letter live on the air, just like we're going to read this one right here, right now. And you never know, it could be yours.
1: It could be yours. Buckle up and hold on tight. We got it for you. Here it is, Strawberry Letter.
0: All right, nephew, thank you. Subject, my husband is my only hobby. Dear Stephen Shirley, I've been married for 23 years, and my husband and I used to do everything together. Then we went to an overnight church retreat with other couples, and the men were talking about how they enjoy time away from their wives, and they said the wives should enjoy being away from them, too. Welp, my husband took that to heart, and now he's in all kinds of groups at the church, and he started hunting again. He hunted a lot when we first met, and recently he said he wants to get back into it because it's very peaceful. To me, it's an excuse to be away overnight at a hunting camp with his friends. I find it hard to let go of him and fill my spare time when he's gone. I don't have many friends, and I have a lot in common with. All the ladies I have known for years are still raising their children, so they're focused on their families. I tried to take a pottery class at the community college and hated it. I took up tennis lessons and sprained my ankle. I tried to knit and do needlepoint, but that was boring. I've got to be the only person in the world without a hobby. My only hobby has been my husband for half of my life. I try to act supportive and excited for him when he's got something planned, but I hate to see him leave me. I read a passage about loving myself and putting myself first. That's not a problem. I've always prioritized myself, and I stay cute and jazzy for my husband. I'm concerned that I'm not enough for him now, and deep down, I feel like he's taking up hobbies to get time away from me. What if my intuition is right? Should I tell him how I feel? Well, there's never anything wrong.

0: with telling someone, especially your husband, how you feel, because your feelings are valid and you matter, okay? Period. So talk to him. Yes, he is your husband. You should be able to talk to him. But I'm going to tell you now, after 23 years of being up under each other every day, like you say, you did everything together, he's obviously taking the break that he didn't even know he needed. And sometimes space is really good for a marriage. You got to look at it in a different way. It gives the husband and the wife a chance to miss each other and then get some quality time for themselves. They can have some me time. You obviously aren't there yet. You're not looking at it like that, but I say this, if you don't find yourself something to do, something that you like to do, you're going to be pretty lonely. Until you figure some things out. I say keep looking at different hobbies and stuff. You'll find something. There's got to be something out there that you like. Plus, it's time for you to make him miss you for a change instead of you just doing all the missing. Steve?
1: This is a letter that's really easy. Because at the end of the letter, she says, I feel like he's taking up hobbies to get time away from me. What if my intuition is right? Keyword, all ladies have it, it's called intuition. Is it right? It usually is 100% of the time. I mean, God gave you all this wonderful gift. Why not use it? Intuition works. How many times in a relationship, ladies, when it was over, you said, I knew it. I knew it, I knew it, I knew it, because it was true. Now, you can deny it, but it's probably true. So I feel like he's taking up hobbies to get time away from me. What if my intuition is right? It is. He's trying to get away from you. But that ain't a bad thing. Let's go back to the top now. Let me show you why. You've been married for 23 years. Y'all used to do everything together. Then y'all went to one overnight church retreat with some other couples, and the men were talking about how they enjoyed time away from their wives, and they said that the wives should enjoy being away from them too. That's a true statement. Everybody needs me time. Everybody. Now, there may be some exceptions where married couples just love doing everything together all up in each other's face. That's cool. I enjoy doing certain things with my wife, but not everything. You know, she's got some hobbies that she enjoys doing. My wife likes horses. I don't care nothing about no horse. You know, my wife, that's her thing. Go do that. I golf. Not good at it, but I golf. Ain't golfed in a while, but when I do, I like to go. Now, you done set up in here, and y'all did everything together. Now, he talking about taking up a hobby. Well, now he's in all kinds of groups at the church, and he started hunting again. Oh, hell yeah. Back out there in that blind, sitting up in that deer blind, sitting up in that duck blind, laying back in there, just all up in that tree stand and all this here, hiding behind them bushes, calling out them turkeys and all this here. Yeah. He hunted a lot when we first met and recently says he wants to get back into it because it was very peaceful. Keyword, listen to what he says. I want to get back into it because it's very peaceful. The man is looking for some peace. Now, unless you're going to bring a bunch of animals in the house and let him shoot them in there.
0: She can't do that.
1: Probably best go and let the man go hunting.
0: All right,
1: buy
0: hang
1: a couple
0: on,
1: of deer
0: Steve.
1: And have them run through the living room.
0: Hang on. We'll have part two of your response coming up at 23 minutes after the hour. Today's Strawberry Letter subject, my husband is my only hobby. We'll get back into it right after this.
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1: All right, come on, Steve. Let's recap today's strawberry letter. The subject is, my husband is my only hobby.
2: Yeah, well, your husband, you and your husband went to this one couple's retreat at the church one night. The men was in a group talking, and the men said, man, how much they enjoy spending time away from their wives, and the wives should enjoy spending time away from them, too. Your husband took that to heart, and now 23 years of being together and wanting to do and doing everything together, he now then got in all types of groups with the fellas. They probably got a cigar club. They got a, card night. They got golfing and they got hunting. He done signed up for all of it. And when y'all first met, he used to go hunting a lot, but then he stopped. Well, now he want to go again. And you know what he said he wants to go back hunting? Because he gets back into it because it's very peaceful. Then you said, to me, it's an excuse to be away overnight at a hunting camp with his friends. Exactly. Now, that ain't intuition. That's a fact. We're going to go overnight to a hunting lodge with our friends. That's a fact. I find it hard to let go of him and fill my spare time when he was gone. Find something to do. I don't have many friends. I have a common with. Well, how are your friends? How you got friends and you ain't got nothing in common with them? Why you pick friends? All my friends, I got something in common with them. Now, I got some friends that I could do certain things with that I can't do other things with. I got some boys that I can go fishing with. I got some boys that I can smoke cigars with, laugh, talk trash with. I can't bring some of them to Family Feud. Because I know how they are. And they're going to say something to somebody. Now, all that's at jeopardy. I just.
1: Mm-hmm.
2: But my friends, I got stuff in common with. Then you said, now here what you messed up. The stuff you're trying to get interested in, don't nobody want to do it. I tried to take a pottery class at the community college. Don't nobody want to do that. Make no pottery. Last time you've been excited. When last time you heard somebody say, girl, I can't wait to go out here and make these pots. I don't know why you thought that. Then I

0: took up tennis lessons and sprained my ankle. You ain't in that kind of shape. I'm not saying you out of shape or nothing, but you can't run and stop all of a sudden. Because now your weight gonna keep going, and now your ankle right there in the float. That's how you sprain your ankle. I tried to knit and do needlepoint, but it was boring. Who go to knit and needlepoint? Who? You got to pick something else, you know? I got to be the only person in the world without a hobby. My only hobby has been my husband for half of my life. I try to act supportive and excited when he got something planned, but I hate to see him leave me. I read a passage about loving myself and putting myself first. That's not a problem. I've always prioritized myself. I stay cute. That ain't what it said. The passage said about loving yourself and putting yourself first. It ain't say nothing about you dressing up, getting jazzy for your husband. Because you just said you ain't getting jazzy for you. You getting jazzy for your husband. You got to put, what you got to do something for you? I'm concerned that I'm not enough for him now, deep and down. I feel like he's taking up hobbies to get time away from me. Should I tell him how I feel? You can go in there and tell him how I feel, but now you got to be ready for how he feel, too. 23 years, same person, everything. He tired, but he a good man. So he been in there. Y'all ain't got no problems. He ain't cheating on you, nothing like that. He want to go hunting. Hard to cheat and hunt. It's hard to... hard to get another girl up on a deer stand. It's hard to get another girl out there in that cold in them bushes waiting on a turkey to come by. It's hard. Hunting is not a cheating sport.
1: No, not hunting. Who knew?
0: It's hard to be up in that deer stand. It's hard. It ain't cold. It's cold. Ain't no heat up there. You know, fine shot. Boom, boom, shotgun trying to shoot some geese and stuff. Jumping up out of basket over the water. Setting out decoys. Watching the dog run out there and bring the little dead duck back in his mouth. That ain't sexy.
1: No.
0: So, yeah, lady, he's trying to get up with you. Now, let me think of a couple hobbies you can take up. Because right now, like, I know one that'll get your mind off everything right away.
1: What?
0: You ought to pick up drinking. Because then you ain't
1: drinking.
0: Got to worry about nothing. Yeah. Yeah, get with Monica. Monica turn you on to Tito's and everything. Y'all sit up, get full. You won't even know he gone.
1: I don't think you should encourage her to drink, Steve.
0: Well, everything else she picking ain't working.
1: Yeah, the needlepoint, all that stuff, no.
0: Needlepoint and pottery.
1: Take a Pilates class. I mean, just, I don't know. Thank you. Post your comments on today's Strawberry Letter at Steve Harvey FM on Instagram and Facebook. 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Now, coming up at 46 minutes after the hour, we'll have Junior and Sports Talk right after this.
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1: I used to think about immature things. 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Are you gonna call me like you said you would? Is this really your real phone number?

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Okay. They salute me so damn much. Every time I show up, look at her about face. Everything no cut, I fuck y'all up. I'm really gonna trip about bae. Blow the heady seven guts, why you waiting on us? Tell them I was on PCH. You fucking with this that's thinking they cuter than you? Oh. So you on your cycle, but he on this period too? Oh. The tables been turning so much, I was thinking it's foosball. The tenderness of them was taking them for some wagyu. Oh. Walk, talk, like Kenny, like Moss, like Solana. I promise, more buzz, there's a loss, there's a crater, or a spaceship, shut the fuck up, get lost, no favors, I wager, whatever you worth, I bought something about a conservative regular girl that still can beat a bitch ass, thorough as fuck, don't need your bitch ass, psychic as fuck, can reach a bitch ass, zodiac sign, it must be a Gemini moon, cause we about to go half, mistakenly nobody been in a bag, but how many bodies done been in her bag?

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1: A Madison County jury found two Jackson men guilty last week of first-degree murder and attempted first-degree murder in connection with a 2024 shooting that killed one teen and wounded another. Sentencing for Carmarian Turley and Damarian Gray is set for October 19th. They face a mandatory minimum sentence of life with the possibility of parole. A Henderson County man was found guilty for raping a 14-year-old boy in 2022. 51-year-old James Rooker was indicted in 2023, and a jury found him guilty this month following a two-day trial. And the title of Tennessee's 2026 Firefighter of the Year was given to a Jackson firefighter. William Zabriskie has served with Jackson Fire since 2018. He also volunteers with the Madison County Fire Department and helps train firefighters across the state. I'm Christy McIntyre. This update powered by WNBJ, Jackson's NBC 39.
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1: All right, Shirley, week one of the NFL is in the books. Let's go over the scores. Here we go. Seahawks beat the Patriots 13-10. The 49ers routed the Rams.

0: I'm 27-7 all the way down in Australia. Okay. The Steelers beat the Falcons.
1: I didn't think they was going to win that one.
0: Oh, yeah, man. You know, Unc, it's week one. These games really don't mean a whole lot. It's week one. You know, it's just,
1: yeah, they do. They all count. They all count. Yeah,
0: they count. We got the Steelers beat the Falcons 20-13. Man, you know, the Ravens rattled the Colts 41-23. And then the Bills beat the Texans 36-31. I know, Unc, you ain't going to say nothing. Thank you, but I appreciate it.
1: No, I ain't going to say nothing, man. Y'all know y'all can't beat the Bills. Come on, let's stop.
0: Okay. The Bears beat the Panthers 59-37. The Jaguars beat the Browns 34-10. The Lions pulled out one over the Saints. Hang in there, Tosh, 31-30. Aaron Glenn, man, he got his first win on opening day, man. Are you proud of you? Did you talk to your boy, man? Have you talked to him?
2: I haven't talked to him, but congratulations, AG. We off to a good start.
0: Yeah, man, 23-10 over the Titans. And
1: oh,
0: then
1: that's the
0: we
1: Jets?
0: Have the Yeah, the yeah. Jets, man, beat the Titans 23-10. And then we have the Bengals beat the Bucks in the close one 33-27. The Cardinals beat the Chargers 26-14. The Vikings beat the Packers with the backup quarterback Carson Wentz 39-22. The Raiders got a week one win over the Dolphins 27-13.
1: Hey, is Mendoza the starting quarterback in Oakland?
0: No, Kirk Cousins, man. Kirk Cousins is the starting quarterback.
1: Okay.
0: He's starting quarterback. You know, Kirk Cousins, keep him a job. You like that, he going to keep him a job. The Eagles edged out the Commanders 24-22. And the Giants beat the Cowboys 28-20.
1: And the Cowboys Chiefs, lost?
0: Yeah, man, the Cowboys lost.
1: Lord, they about to kill this.
0: And the Chiefs beat the Broncos 31-10. So, you know, Unc, I know you ain't got nothing to say about Texas. You cool with us this week one.
1: No, bro, I told you. See, you're the only one that's in disbelief, Junior. Even Tommy. You're the only one that's in disbelief.
0: I just thought I'm going to come to work. I'm going to say something. I know you're going to say something.
1: No, man, I told you.
3: What you tell them, Steve? What you say?
1: They're not going to the Super Bowl. And right now, 0-1 is not how you go to the Super Bowl.
2: Who fumbled the ball, Junior? Who fumbled the ball?
0: C.J. Stroud, man.
1: Yeah.
3: All right, Junior, thank you. Coming up at the top of the hour, a man on social media needs some advice. He says, can I take my roommate's dog to the pound? We'll talk about that right after this.
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1: A Madison County jury found two Jackson men guilty last week of first-degree murder and attempted first-degree murder in connection with a 2024 shooting that killed one teen and wounded another. Sentencing for Carmarian Turley and Damarian Gray is set for October 19th. They face a mandatory minimum sentence of life with the possibility of parole. A Henderson County man was found guilty for raping a 14-year-old boy in 2022. 51-year-old James Rooker was indicted in 2023, and a jury found him guilty this month following a two-day trial. And the title of Tennessee's 2026 Firefighter of the Year was given to a Jackson firefighter. William Zabriskie has served with Jackson Fire since 2018. He also volunteers with the Madison County Fire Department and helps train firefighters across the state. I'm Christy McIntyre. This update powered by WNBJ, Jackson's NBC 39.
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0: This is from Jalen on Steve Harvey FM. Jalen says, my roommate got a dog, and I like dogs, but he doesn't take care of it. I walk, feed, and take care of the dog. The dog isn't trained, so he is constantly chewing up and destroying things. The dog's name is Brown because my roommate is from Cleveland. I think Brown the dog, I think Brown the dog should go to the pound. I've tried to talk to my roommate about it, but he just says Brown is cool and he isn't going anywhere. What
1: well,
0: you think?
1: The pound is good because that's what the Cleveland Browns had. We had a dog pound.
0: Yeah, okay.
1: And we started the dog pound back in the 80s, man. That was we started the dog pound back in the day. And so I think Brown would work out just fine at the dog pound.
0: Yeah. How do you have a dog and don't take care of it?
1: You're not taking
0: but you don't want it to go to the pound. Yeah.
2: Yeah. Find another home for the dog.
1: You name your dog after the Cleveland Browns, you got to know this dog ain't finna be nothing. You got to know that.
0: All right, we have time for another one. This is PJ on Steve Harvey FM. PJ writes, divorcing my ex was one of the best decisions I've ever made.
1: Woo-hoo!
0: He made my life miserable, was terrible with money, and left me dealing with the consequences of his bad money and credit decisions. After 3 years, I'm still trying to dig myself out while he's remarried with a new house, taking vacations, and just living his best life. I don't want him back, but I'd be lying if I said,

0: I wasn't bitter. So how do I stop caring that someone who treated me terribly seems to have gotten a happy ending while I'm still dealing with the consequences?
1: I don't understand. You can't have it both ways, ma'am. You just told us that divorcing your ex was the best thing that ever happened to you. Mm-hmm. That's your words.
0: Yeah.
1: And then you turn around and you mad because he done moved on. The joy is in that you don't have him anymore. Mm-hmm. That's the joy. So but I don't understand.
0: Because she can't get past the fact that he left her with all the bills, the bad credit, and all of that.
2: And he's living his best life.
0: And he's living great. He's going on vacations, doing all of that. And, you know, she's stuck with all of this.
1: Yeah, okay. Let's go back to what you said, though. Mm-hmm. Divorcing him was the best thing that's ever happened to you. There's your focus. Mm-hmm. See, there is no growth without cost.
0: Right.
1: Every time you grow, you have to pay. And once again, you just learned a valuable lesson. And the best lesson you'll ever have is the one you bought.
0: Mm-hmm. That's what my mother used to always say.
1: Ain't no lesson like a bought lesson.
3: Bought lesson.
1: Mm-hmm. Yeah. And now you're paying for that one. And now you mm-hmm. know. But it's okay. Because it's the best thing that's ever happened to you. So stop beating yourself up over the past, being bitter. Let him go on with his life. And I'm gonna tell you what, let me tell you something. His life ain't all that great.
0: Right. Yeah.
1: Do you know there's consequences, man, when you do something to other people?
0: Mm. Mm.
1: Lord yes. Jesus, listen to me.
2: His bad habits gonna show up over there anyway. Sooner or later, his bad habits gonna show up.
3: Yeah. He's not gonna change, right?
0: Mm-hmm. Yeah.
2: He's gonna mess up her money too.
3: Mm-hmm. Uh-huh.
0: And trouble doesn't last always. One day she'll come out of this and she'll be happy. But yeah. Like you say, Steve, start, you know, being happy now and remembering that you're not with him. She says she doesn't want him back.
1: Well, and the stuff that's on your credit report. Since he ran up all the bills, ain't it on his credit report too? And you don't know how he paying for all them vacations he going on. Probably putting that on credit too.
0: Yeah. And how
1: like Tommy just said, he ain't gonna, it's going to go the same way over there. Now, if he ain't changed, he finna do the same thing over there.
0: Right. Yes, and just let him go. Yeah. All right. Thank you. We'll have more of the Steve Harvey Morning Show coming up at 20 minutes after, right after this.
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0: Well, the price of watching the NFL continues to go up, guys. If you don't have a digital antenna to watch the games on CBS, Fox, and NBC for free, it'll cost $484 for the entire season. That includes getting YouTube TV sports plan rate, Amazon Prime Video, Netflix, and Peacock. So here's a question. How much is too much for you guys to watch football this season?
1: Oh, no,
0: you
1: know, I got to do this about football. Man. I'm not going to do this here.
2: Okay, but let me ask you something. If you got Netflix, you get to watch the games, right?
3: Mm-hmm. Yeah. Mm-hmm. Yeah.
2: If you got Paramount, you get to watch the games and USC.
1: I got that.
3: Yeah, yeah.
2: If you got YouTube, you get to watch the games on YouTube.
3: YouTube TV.
0: Mm-hmm. YouTube. Yeah.
2: So now, YouTube TV. It ain't the cost ain't just for football.
3: NFL Sunday.
0: But
3: TV.
0: It's a lot, though.
3: It is a lot. I've actually wrote the NFL and asked them, could they put a few games on Tubi? I mean, I would like to see that.
0: Tubi? Yes.
3: They need to go on over there because Tubi needs some great content. I think the NFL game would really help.
0: Tubi is just free, yeah.
3: Yeah, yeah, yeah.
0: Junior genius.
3: Yeah. Because what we keep paying all this money for, you know, it's a lot. You know,
0: it's a lot of streaming platforms. Huh?
3: Yeah. Tubi, just listen.
0: All right, thank you. Coming up next.

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My heart belongs to you, girl. So I sat down one day and I wrote this song.

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1: It's time now for a round of Would You Rather. Would you rather wear boots that are slightly too tight or a flannel shirt that's too itchy? Pay for my feet to
2: man,
1: hurt.
2: Them boots, I can't take that.
1: Yeah.
3: A flannel shirt.
1: Yeah. If your feet hurt, everything hurts. Yeah. Okay.
2: Them tight boots, though, I can't do nothing to them.
1: Steve?
4: Yeah, I got experience with that shirt thing. It's not that I wore a lot of flannel shirts that was itchy. It's just when we was young. You know, we had the Red Cross used to pass out blankets in the winter to poor people in the hood. And so... Mm-hmm.
1: And they were flannel and itchy.
4: You ever slept on the Red Cross blanket?
1: No, I can't say that I have.
3: What you said that.
4: Lord God Almighty.
1: All right. Would you rather be a coach in the NFL or in the NBA?
3: I'm going to say
4: oh,
3: NBA.
4: Yeah, the NBA.
3: Yeah.
4: Yeah, all their games really? Inside. Yeah.
3: Oh, way easier for me.
1: Mm-hmm.
3: Yeah.
1: If you could coach the Cleveland Browns, you would still pick the NBA?
4: I don't want to coach the Browns.
1: But that's your team. Maybe you could help them. When?
4: If I was the coach, number one, Shakur would be starting.
1: Uh-huh. Okay.
4: Shakur is the boxer. Yeah. He'll be starting. Or the fighter, Shakur will be starting. Either one.
1: All right. Would you rather shave your head bald or let it just keep growing?
3: B. Ain't no problem.
4: B what?
2: Keep growing?
3: B said let it keep growing. Yeah.
1: Let it keep growing.
4: Yeah. Well, let it keep growing. No. But you do you know that yours done quit growing.
3: I'm sorry.
4: I'm trying to figure out if you're talking about something. Do you understand what receding means?
2: To pull
1: Junior,
2: back.
1: I'm so sorry. I apologize for that.
3: That's not nice. I apologize.
4: No, it was just a choice.
3: It was a choice.
1: Yeah.
4: What was the choice? Going bald ain't a choice, boy.
1: Shave your head bald or let it keep growing.
3: I said let it keep growing. You upset because I said let it keep growing?
1: Apparently.
4: It's not happening to you.
3: This ain't...
4: Let it keep growing where?
0: He said, would you rather? He would rather it keep growing. That's what he said.
3: Yeah, I'd rather let it keep growing.
4: I would rather your mustache and goatee be on your head. But it's not.
1: That's today's round of Would You Rather. They're not going to resolve that one. Coming up in 49 minutes after, it is our last break of the day, and we will close out the show. Steve Harvey is back. We'll have some closing remarks after this. Yes.
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0: 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Here we are, guys, our last break of the day on this Tuesday. We want to say thank you, as we always do, to our audience. Steve Harvey is back. And Steve, you got it. Close us out. What you got for us?
1: Yeah, you know,
0: missed you.
1: My closing remarks today is just about, really about just my own life experience and how it can relate to other people. Now, that's always been my strong suit. I've always been willing to open up and share my life experience in hope that somebody could hear it and it could save you a couple of things. But I just want to talk about, you know, man, for me to be here today is by the grace of God. For me to be in the position I'm in today is by God's grace. Grace and favor. I'm fully aware of it. I'm fully aware of it more and more. Every day I get to wake up, I realize more and more it's really Him. It's really, really Him. And, you know, man, I've gone through so much this year right here. You know, my wife lost her dad. That was tough, man. That was a rough one, man, because she was such a daddy's girl, you know. And then, you know, she lost her dog. I didn't know how deep the dog thing was, but that got deep. That ran all through the family and everything, you know. And I had to muster some things in myself to help with the dog, because I wanted it to be over with it way quicker than it was. I didn't understand this lingering about this dog. This is going downhill, but this has been a year for me, man. And then I had some health challenges come along, man, and everything. And I've had some major setbacks in some things that I was informed of back in August. And you know what's amazing, man? I keep showing up. I keep coming through. And it's just God, man. It's just the God in me. It ain't me. I'm tough. I'm not a quitter. I give myself that. But sometimes that ain't enough, man. You need God's favor in your life, man. You need God's mercy in your life. You need God's grace in your life. I don't care how tough you are. You

0: some God to go with that. Tough, just being tough and a hard worker, that ain't enough. That ain't enough. Just being a believer in God, that ain't enough. You can't just, I'm a person of faith, that's all I need. Well, faith without works is dead. And work without faith is nothing. So, man, I'm just a combination of all kinds of things today. And I'm just here to encourage everybody, man, and let you know, man, that God truly, truly is the one thing that you can count on. I mean, you know, when you hear people say he's a very present help in the time of trouble, do you know how factual that is? Do you know that no matter what happens to you, no matter what, the one person that will never leave you and will be ever present anytime, day or night, is God. I got a great spouse, man. But sometimes she ain't available. You know what I mean? I mean, sometimes she sleep. Sometimes she out of town. Sometimes she got her own set of stuff. But the one entity that is always present in your life, if you allow him to be, and that's God Almighty. That is God Almighty, man. And I can't tell you, he is truly a very present help in the time of trouble. You can call on God anytime, man. Anytime. And I'm imploring you to get that relationship together. And I ain't saying you got to go to church. I ain't got to say you got to have this faith. I ain't telling you how to do it. But I'm telling you, you do got to talk to God. And you need to hurry up and fix that. Because this thing called life is hard. And life just be lifing, man. Life just keeps on, ready or not. Ready? Your turn. You shouldn't have been going, wait. No. Your turn. And go. You ever just woke up some morning and life went, ready, set, go. You ain't had coffee. You ain't took your shower. You ain't brushed your teeth. You ain't said your morning meditation. Nothing. You ever woke up and life just said, hey, want, ready, set, go. You ever been wanting to have your morning meditation and sat down and then a phone call came in and disrupted all your peace? You ever had that happen? You ever had your day planned out that you were going to do it this way or that way, and then one set of circumstances comes up and disrupts that whole plan? Well, I'll tell you what, when stuff like that happens, you know what you need? You need God, man. You need God to center you, to balance you, to get you back in focus, man. I was going through it this morning before I came on the radio, man. Just, I got a series of phone calls I didn't want before I went to bed last night. I just got a series of them. People with all types of problems making it my problem and all this here. So it caused me not to sleep really well. I had to get up this morning, man. I said, hey, I got to talk to God about this here. And you know what I did? I took it to him. You know what he did? He just calmed my spirit. He said, I got you. He told me this morning, he said, Steve, have I ever left you? And one more thing, Steve, have I ever been too late? I said, no. He said, well, cool. Be still and know that I am God. And that cooled me right on out, man. All right. Y'all have a great day today. Talk to God. He can cool you right on out. All right. Y'all stay in peace, man. God willing, we'll see y'all tomorrow.
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3: Hello, everybody. I am Hot Chocolate all over the world. And you hear me on radio every day at 5:30 in the mornings. But I also want to remind you, maybe you didn't hear me the other day, or maybe you didn't know about me, but I'm here to tell you there is greatness inside of you. God has something special for you that's in you, that's lying dormant maybe, or you tried it and failed. Don't give up on the dream that he placed in you. God has something specific on his mind when he created you, and the world will be better. Solutions will come, questions will be answered, people will be comforted, lives will be changed. If you just tap into what is lying dormant, maybe someone told you were not good enough, maybe you didn't feel like you were good enough. I'm here to tell you, God has placed greatness inside of you. I don't care if you're in your 20s, 30s, 40s, 50s, 60s,

0: 70s or 80s, it's time to tap into it. No matter your age, there's still greatness inside of you. I am Hot Chocolate 901 219 2020.
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Step on in. Just step on in. On a Sister Girl Tuesday. Hey, what's going on? You're rocking with the Deja Vu Show. Happy Sister Girl Tuesday. No, I'm not denying you, brothers. I'm going to show you love, but we got to give it up for the ladies who are doing things. Going to school, paying bills, and just straight up handling business. Hey, ladies, what's going on? Listen, I got the music for everybody. All that, your hustler's tips, words of encouragement, and your steaming spicy tea as we kick off the Deja Vu Show. Let's go.

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2: 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Did you catch it? And evidently, he's not the only one.

0: just saying. 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All of the Primetime Emmy winners from last night. Congrats out to them. 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

out to everybody celebrating on September 15th. Anniversary, birthday, job promotion. I need all of it because we over here at the Deja Vu Show celebrate life's big and small moments. 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

0: to everybody celebrating, including your favorites like Tommy Lee Jones turning 80. DJ KG of Naughty by Nature is 58. Prince Harry is 42. Tom Hardy is 49. Lisa Vanderpump is 66. And let's head to my deja vu lines. Who's this? And what are you celebrating?
1: I'm celebrating my new townhouse today. I'm Jamila Lewis. Hey,
0: Jamila. Hi, Jamila. You said you had a new townhouse?
1: Yes.
0: Come on, sis. Woo! That's awesome. So have you started decorating it yet? Are you going to have a little get-together for the weekend or what?
1: Well, I wanted to, but they don't allow us to have cookouts and stuff, but I'm just going to be celebrating.
0: And that's what it's all about. Hey, thanks for checking in for the birthdays and new townhouse celebrations on this Deja Vu Show.
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saying about game night. Yesterday, I was asking about the games that you play when you have a game night at your house. We'll get into what you had to say coming up in minutes.

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1: This right here is that Deja Vu show, hanging out with you on a Sister Girl Tuesday. And what if I wanted to hang out and say, hey, come over to the house. I got some chips, got some wings. What kind of game are we going to be playing?
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1: You know what? 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That's the OG Monopoly, for real.
2: For real, for real. Monopoly is definitely my go-to. 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
4: It was

As we're getting through our workday, maybe you're at the house, maybe you are retired. Come on now. What is that retired life like? What you getting into? While you're doing whatever it is you're doing, I'm going to keep you entertained and informed on this here show. Stick around for our knowledge.

0: 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And they started a lot of colleges as well, including Howard, Fisk, and Hampton. 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

Hey, we're about to go around the world, give you some headlines on what's happening, and it looks scary. But anyway, I'll tell you the flip side of that coming up in a minute. Let's just jam to this music.

CEOs of these AI companies are now saying, oh, it really could be dangerous. We need to put some guardrails up. Yeah, why? Is that because something is about to happen with your money? Because I'm wondering why all of them are saying something all of a sudden. Me and my conspiracy theorist mind, I'm just saying. Meanwhile, on the flip side of AI, we don't want everybody watching us, but sometimes it's good to be watching. Did you hear that one of those

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What? And it stopped it. Okay, that's good because they stopped it, but kind of scary because they can peep into everything that you're doing. I'm just saying. Meanwhile, let's do a little something like dancing. They say that just 5 minutes of dancing gives us better focus, a mental reset, and even creative spark. So get some move into this music that we're playing. Those are your headlines on this Deja Vu Show.

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1: 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All the chronic in the world can even mess with you. 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
1: Marche.
0: All right, Marche, give me a mantra. Give me a good word of encouragement that you use often in your life.
1: Okay. If you do anything you put your mind to.
0: Marche, that is so profound. It's a simple statement, but so profound and powerful because you can do anything you put your mind to because it all begins in your mind with that thought process and that mindset. Thank you, Marche. Now, those are your words of encouragement.
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1: News, huh? Gossip, what? And drama. It's time for Deja Vu to spill that tea.
2: Spilling that tea about your favorite celebs. Bring them out, bring them out. Jay-Z was bringing out the celebs. He and Rick Rubin have Jay-Z and 8. That's his new docuseries, and you can watch it and check it out. They had the premiere the other night, and it's good to see Jay clean cut again. You know what I mean? Meanwhile, you know, it's also good to see T.I. clean cut again. He and his wife, Tiny, and the family are back with a reality series. This time, it's premiering directly on YouTube, and it's called Royal Absurdity. So you got to make sure you watch it and see what T.I. and the fam are up to. And question, did you watch Why Did I Get Married Again? You got to give me your feedback on it. I'm hearing certain things. I had to catch back up on the first two, so I have not watched that one yet, but we'll kiki about it a little later. Hey, that's all of your tea for now.
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for that hustler's tip on this Deja Vu show. And there are all these great restaurants out there with all these different flavors and all the different seasonings they add. 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So if you're doing it like with a beverage, you know, you might want to have like some pulp or something in it. I drink the orange juice with the pulp because of the texture. I love it. Now they're looking for extra creamy stuff. If you're doing like the smoothies, it has an extra cream foam to it. That's the big new trend. So not only does it have to taste good, but there has to be some kind of maybe a crunchiness to it. They're saying the importance of mouthfeel. That's the new term that they're bringing out to the public. Mouthfeel. It's a food science term for oral sensation that's inspired the new products by Starbucks and different power crunches and different things from Pops. This is the new trend. So if you're in food, start thinking about texture as well

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Hey, hit me up on social. What's going on with you? Holla at your sister girl. So what you saying on social? And I'll find out what you're saying right on our pages at Official Deja Vu Show. I'm talking from Instagram to Facebook to TikTok. 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
1: 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Shouts out to Heartbub Works. We got Axio, and who else is checking up with us? Nurse Noelle's commenting when we were talking about what are your games that you play for game night. 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

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I have done my duty on a Tuesday. Listen, I've been working hard for you, but I'm going to tell you who's working hard for their community, who's giving back. In minutes, I'm going to rock you with a story that's going to touch your heart. So hang on.

community for you and me. Listen, I'm about to get out of here. Before I go, there was this guy who's an owner of a pizzeria in the Bronx in New York. Did we talk about this already? Well, his story, he saw this woman eating out of the garbage behind his store. And he was like, no, you don't have to do that. He gave her a slice and some water. And I don't know.

0: If you're hungry, come in and eat. Oh my gosh, how amazing is that? So you do something kind like that. Let that start and spark something in your heart to be generous and kind in your community as well. That's going to do it for me, Deja Vu. I am out of here. You, me, the music, we're hanging out again tomorrow. Until then, stay sweet, stay in love, funky, but out of trouble. And to all of my Black, White, Asian, Latino, Indigenous, and biracial butterflies, peace. I love you. But Sister Girl's got to go. Hey, meet me back here tomorrow for the Wednesday edition of the Deja Vu Show.
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1: My name is DL.
2: Ladies and gentlemen, put your hands together for DL Hughley.
0: Happy birthday to Prince Harry. Happy birthday to Tommy Lee Jones. Happy birthday to Dan Marino, the greatest quarterback to never do it. Would you say that, Skip?
3: Yeah, I would say so. I mean,
0: the greatest to never do it. Dan Marino.
3: To never get a...

0: the top 10 of any quarterback list. The top 10 of any, never got one. Happy birthday to Pete Carroll. He's in the Hall of Fame. He won at USC and he won at Seattle. So, except for that dumbass call he made when he tried to throw the ball to Russell Wilson and intercepted it. Happy birthday to Rodney Perry, who I was just on a plane with, a very, very funny dude. We flew in to Atlanta. I went to go see my granddaughters. And after seeing them, I know I'll never get off the road because it's never going to happen. Happy birthday to Jason Terry. Happy birthday to Oliver Stone. Happy birthday to Dennis Schroeder. Happy birthday to Jaron Jackson Jr. Happy birthday to Marco Polo. Marco.
1: Polo.
0: There you go. Even y'all get it. Happy birthday. That's a game you play in the pool, and I know they think most black people don't get in pool, but that's actually a game you play in the pool. Happy birthday to Nipsey Russell. Not Nipsey Hussle. Nipsey Russell. These are all, of course, posthumous, of course. Happy birthday to Ettore Bugatti. Happy birthday to Jane Ernst Metzlinger, the Dutch Guyana-born shoemaker who invented a machine that allowed for the production of up to 700 pairs of shoes per day, which now has been replaced
1: Love
0: by
1: it.
0: Mexicans. That's great.
1: Oh,
0: that's
1: wow.
0: What those are replaced by Mexicans now. Or Taiwanese kids. Thank you, Jane Ernst Metzlinger. But now we have sweatshops, so we don't even need that. We got a great show, of course, coming up for you. It is Jasmine going to tell us what's trending on the D.L. Hughley Show.

0: Let's go.
1: Jazzman.
2: What, man?
1: Can you please tell these good people what is trending?
2: Oh, my goodness. T.I., Key Sweat, Rick Ross, and, of course, me, D.L. Hughley, King George, 803 Fresh. Ah, as if that isn't enough. Fat Daddy, Cupid, EU featuring Sugar Bear, and so many more artists that I cannot even run them down right now. It's the One Voyage Festival stage in Nassau, and that's just a taste of one incredible cruise. 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You can also call 214-495-1963 and book your cabin right now. In the meantime, let's get to what's trending. Jasmine Crockett, my namesake. Oh, my. Y'all mad at Jasmine Crockett. You know, she presented Chris Brown and Usher with a congressional record document recognizing their artistry. And when I tell you the social media world is up in a frenzy, they are.
3: Yeah, yeah.
2: Can you guess why? You already know. The backlash is over Chris Brown because of his past history of domestic violence.
3: Now, that to me is dumb because, you know, first of all, didn't Trump get convicted of a sexual assault? Okay, so let's, and that happened how many years ago? 20 years?
2: Long time ago. Everybody has 20 moved years ago, on except for social media.
3: He was basically a kid. Can we?
2: And my thing is, Rihanna forgave him. They've made up. They are now. I'm

0: gonna say they cool, but you know, they are friendly.
1: Past it.
0: Yeah, they are past it. And my thing is, he did his penance.
1: Yeah.
0: Hasn't really had any issues
1: that kind of
0: I know
1: man.
0: Of.
1: No.
0: Right.
1: Yeah.
0: He's moved on. Why are y'all still beating this man? Well, no pun intended. Why are y'all still holding this against him? And now you mad at Jasmine because she recognized his artistry.
1: Which cannot be denied. Now, I love Jasmine. I love Jasmine. And let's put all transparency. I do think she may have missed an opportunity just to tell him, hey, y'all make sure y'all registered to vote. It's coming up. And just kind of drop that and keep it moving. But that's all.
0: I agree with you.
1: That's my girl, though. That's my girl.
0: Yeah. But I don't see anything wrong with, at least recognizing both of them, by the way, because both of them were recognized for their artistry. Chris Brown did get a little bit bigger plaque, but we ain't going to talk about that. But the point is, the parties involved have moved on. You know, I think we should, too. Yeah. I think you can't hold something against somebody that they did 20 years ago, right?
1: Ooh.
0: But
1: because I read some about Steven Tyler, the rock guy.
0: Hello.
1: Whoa.
0: So many other situations.
1: Whoa.
0: I'm just saying.
1: Like, they let him make it.
0: They let him. Oh. I'm just saying. Anyway, while we're
1: y'all have to Google that one. I ain't even saying it out there.
0: And while you're Googling that, Google Macklemore. You see what's going on with him, right?
1: What's up?
0: Oh, my goodness. He was dropped from the tour he's been doing with Ed Sheeran. And, because he basically yelled out Free Palestine on from the stage. Hmm. And apparently, now he had a conversation with Ed Sheeran. They've been friends, where he said, over a decade. And, he said, I wanted to talk to him about it. He was like, we disagree on a lot of things, but I still respect the guy. But it turns out it was the New England Patriots owner, Robert Kraft, who leaned on Ed Sheeran and said, we gonna stage a boycott if you allow this guy to step foot on the stage.
1: Okay.
0: Wow.
1: Hey.
2: Speaking of get a life, come on, man.
0: Yeah, get a life is right. So, the internet is a little divided over that. But, Macklemore dropped, and I think there was a similar situation with Pink. It's so interesting how so many people talk about they love the fact that it's democracy and you have freedom and, to say how you think and what's on your brain. But depending on what you say determines how much freedom you actually have.
1: Yeah.
0: And that's what's trending.
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6: Have you ever met a girl that you tried to date, but a year to make love, she wanted you to wait?

if we as a nation are going to rationalize or use mental illness or psychosis as a rationalization or an excuse for murder and crime and harm, we have to be a bit more consistent. I think that it can't just look like certain people and not like others. It can't be just dependent on our vantage point of that particular individual and the validity we assign to it. I've heard a lot the last few days about postpartum psychosis, but I will say to this, it isn't just gender specific. There are people, men, I would imagine that any number of men have gone to war and seen horrible things, but they wouldn't be, that allowance wouldn't be made for them. They might have had mental breaks, but that allowance wouldn't be made for them. And psychosis and mental illness should not be excused just one way. If it is going to be an excuse, it should be two things. It should be consistent, and it shouldn't matter what the person looks like or whether we can relate to them or not. Because I know that I saw a young man who had a psychotic breakdown on a train in New York, was choked to death by an ex-Marine. And a jury thought that that was reasonable. Murdering a man with a psychotic break was reasonable. There have been men who have gone away to war and seen horrible things and done crimes. It didn't suffice as an excuse. They were still punished for them. So it can't be dependent on what gender they are and whether we can relate to them or not. And as a nation, if this is going to be a tantamount to murder, allowing murder, then why do we not take it seriously? In America, it's easier to get guns than help. It's easier to say, I want to apply for a gun, I want to carry a gun, than to get somebody to help you mentally. To people who are most likely to be shot by the police, unarmed people shot by the police, most likely, the demographic most likely shot are people who are in emotional or mental distress. So we cannot both rationalize it as a justification for murder and look the other way when somebody we think isn't worthy of it does it. Rob Reiner's son, they're not going to seek the death penalty, I would imagine, because of some homage to mental illness. It used to be a time when I was growing up and the Bible said, honor thy mother and father that the days may be long. Now we're saying, okay, you can stab them to death. So these things would ring truer to me if it weren't so specific to a specific gender or a specific race. If we were looking at things in a fair, judicious way, that would be okay. And even that wouldn't be okay because as a nation, we don't take it seriously. How do we cut funding for mental illness and use it as a justification? How do we not get people help and use it as a justification? So you can't both say this is a problem that is so bad these people, we make allowance for them committing these heinous crimes, but not so problematic that we make allowances in terms of finances and dealing with it as a culture. We have decided to spend money on any number of things. We go to war. We spend money on all kinds of frivolous things. But if it is that we're going to use the rationale of mental breaks and psychosis and mental illness for justification for these heinous crimes, we have an obligation as a nation to do something about it. If a person is telling you they're having problems, there should be a place they can go. And all of these places, these budget cuts, don't lead them there. If we as a nation are going to rationalize murder, rationalize heinous crimes because someone is having a psychotic breakdown, we have an obligation, as I said earlier, to do something about it. It's not just okay to say that they hear voices. If they're saying they hear voices, a nation has a responsibility to say you can have some help too. That's a little note from the GED session. You got a jazz report coming up in 15 minutes. It's the D.L. Hughley Show.

0: She's jazz. She's smart. It's the Jazzy Report on the D.L. Hughley Show.
1: The Supreme Court rejected Donald Trump's bid to restrict mail ballots for the midterm elections, capping a flurry of last-minute legal action with voting already underway. The decision allows the states to continue sending out mail-out ballots under the same processes they've used for years and have accounted for nearly a third of votes cast.
2: The Mad King.
1: And he mad about it, too. Yeah. He big mad.
3: Of course he mad. Is.
1: Big mad.
4: That you might have to have a fair fight. Wow, that's crazy.
1: Oh, man. Nobody like they just
4: and that, and, that and that you're out of favor with your billionaire friends, so they're not inclined to help cheat for you now.
1: And there's that.
5: Yeah, I can't cheat.
1: And there's that. Well, in a groundbreaking new study, scientists found that 3 minutes of intense exercise may have more beneficial impacts on our physiology and health than 90 minutes of moderate exertion. People who completed 3 minutes worth of all-out exercise in about 30-second bursts over the course of 23 minutes had more molecules associated with health improvements than people who rode their bikes really fastly for about an hour and a half.
5: Told y'all.
1: Yeah. 3 minutes.
4: But one is being lazy, Junius. That's not the way you were doing. Oh. That's one. One is another thing. No, that's not the same thing.
2: My exercise and my sex is the same.
1: Oh, sugar!
4: They don't call me 3 minutes of fury for nothing. Come here, come here, my little Peloton. Come here for a minute.
2: Come on, get this first.
4: This is so interesting. When I saw this, I was like, wow. But thank you for that Jazz Report, by the way. A wife asked her husband to use the money he saved for their 12-year-old son on her other kids from a previous relationship cancer treatment. Woo.
1: Wait,
4: And the dad refuses, saying that he has a duty to his son and not her other children. Is he wrong for not giving his son's money to his sick stepchild? That is a great question. I think that's a conundrum.
5: The capital K.
4: So a wife asked her husband to use the money he saved for their 12-year-old son on her other kid from a previous marriage's cancer treatments. And the dad's like, nah, he has a duty to his son and not her other children. Is he wrong for not giving his son money to six? We're going to leave it after you, 877-242-2426.
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4: 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It is The D.L. Hughley Show.
6: You know who I am?
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12: 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Will it help you find the ring? 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Will your brother ever fully trust you again? Definitely not. But will it taste delicious while your brother and new sister-in-law angrily listen to you explain ring insurance to them on their wedding night? You betcha. College football.

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5: 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Exit 87 Barbecue and Catering in Jackson, where the smoke's always rolling and the portions don't mess around.
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5: Happiness for over 20 years, to be exact. Exit 87 Barbecue, 2049 Highway 70 East in Jackson.
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And

0: All right, it's the D.L. Hughley Show, your 2026 edition. This is an interesting question. One of the best ones you've ever come up with, Skip, in my estimation. So a mother, a wife, asked her husband to use his money, say, for their 12-year-old son on her other kids from a previous marriage, cancer treatment. And the dad's like, nah, I got a duty to my son and not her other children. Is he wrong for not giving his son's money to a sick stepchild? Skip, what are they saying out there in the social media realm?
1: Jamal in Willingboro.
0: Oh, I know how this gonna go. You can tell what name Jamal. You know how this gonna go.
1: Jamal in Willingboro, New Jersey says, that ain't my baby. That's kind of cold.
0: That is a cold piece.
1: That's cold.
0: You know what? I think it says more about a nation where a situation that exists than it does about either of these individuals.
2: Yeah.
0: The fact that that this is really a thing. That somebody has to decide whether one kid's... Either one of these, one kid has a future and the other kid has a life. That's wow.
2: Yeah. Oof.
0: And the fact that it is that as a nation we accept that these premises have to exist, they do not.
3: Yeah.
0: But I can see both sides. I can see both sides. I can.
2: Hmm. We'd want to be on one, though.
3: I know that's right.
0: And then,
3: that's hard.
1: Because that's going to be
3: a hard one.
1: You know, those kind of treatment. That's a lot of money. That could be an entire college fund. Like, that could be.
0: So, do you give up his future for his? That is a conundrum for your ass. But it all depends on how I feel about you. If you've been talking stuff to me, watch your mouth.
1: If you ever hit me with that, you ain't my dad.
0: You ain't my real dad. Watch your mouth. Watch your mouth. I don't know that I have, but I do. I think that it is a shame that we live in a country where this is a reality.
3: Yeah.
0: And it does not. It wouldn't happen anywhere else in the world.
3: Yeah.
0: Any industrialized nation in the world would not have this as a country.
2: That's right.
0: Because it's two things. They wouldn't have to pay for cancer and they wouldn't have to pay for school.
2: Touche.
0: How is it in the richest nation in the world that this is a real question? All right, we're going to ask, what do you think? A wife asked her husband to use the money he saved for their 12-year-old son on the other kids from a previous marriage, which cancer treatment. The dad refuses, stating he has a duty to his son and not her other children. Is he wrong for not giving his son's money to a sick stepchild? That is the question we're posing to you. Woo! 877-242-2426. We will begin to your calls in a bit. It's the D.L. 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

It is the D.L. Hughley Show, your 2026 edition. Remember, if you're in Charlotte, North Carolina, we and the Don Lemon and I at Ovens Auditorium this Friday. This is going to be this Saturday, so come check us out and take a notion. If you take a notion, DL and DL. The question that we're asking a wife, as her husband, to use the money he saved for their 12-year-old son on the other kids from a previous marriage cancer treatment. This sounds like Brian McKnight. The dad refuses, stating that his duty was his son and not her other children. Is he wrong for not giving his son's money to a sick stepchild?

0: We know how it works out. Even if somebody goes to college, right?
1: Yeah. Mm-hmm.
0: They get, but if they don't, we know how it works out too.
2: Mm. Yeah.
0: We also know how it works out if somebody isn't given the treatment that they need.
2: Man.
0: But what I'm asking her is, did she ask the other father too?
1: I don't know.
0: But as the mother, you just want
1: your child to live. How about that?
0: You just want your child to live. That's it. That's it. Well, I can imagine she's saying she'll cross that other bridge when she comes to it.
1: Yeah.
0: But he ain't saying that.
1: Wow. I mean,
2: her ex-husband is a deadbeat.
1: Oh, there you go.
2: I'm reading the story right now. Her ex-husband is a deadbeat, so I guess that request has been expired.
1: Yeah.
0: Wow. I think in the animal world, a lion killing a lion. Dude, I might make it.
1: Thank God we're not animals. Right.
0: If we were, we'd act better.
1: Yeah.
0: If we were, we'd be kind.
1: For sure. Yeah, for sure.
0: I could see both sides of this thing. Because this dude is saving for his child's future.
1: Yeah.
0: And she wants to make sure the other child
1: has another way to look at it, too, though, right? And that is that the son that's sick is still here. And if the son, if his son, who's 12, you still have some time to save more money. So he still has an opportunity, yeah? Whereas this sick kid could die tomorrow or he could die the next week. You know what I mean? I think if the kid was older, if he wasn't 12, then I'd be like, okay, I could see. Maybe
0: in the end, that man can say he's not my responsibility.
1: No, I am not saying that this man has an obligation to do anything. That I'm not saying that at all. What I'm saying is that I hope any man that you marry, he understands that he is marrying your children as well. So even if he takes some of the money to help extend the life of this other kid, I think that would be the humane thing to do. Now, he's not obligated to do nothing.
2: Oh, and what happens if he does it and then the treatment don't take?
1: Well, I mean,
0: I'd be mad
1: tried.
0: As hell.
1: Yeah, you know
0: I'd
1: what?
0: Be mad as hell.
1: At least he tried.
0: Hey, son, you just got graduated. The good news is you're going to college. It's junior college.
1: Terrible.
2: Better work on your vertical, son.
0: Yeah. I'm telling you. And it depends on what kind, too.
2: Yeah.
0: Yeah, it depends on what kind.
2: What kind of
0: and
2: what?
0: You know, and for children, literally, the City of Hope is free for the first year, right?
2: I don't know.
1: St. Jude's is free, period. It's free, period. They take care of you from beginning to end.
0: We better hurry up and get down to St. Jude's.
2: Yeah. I'm sure there's a wait list,
1: it is.
2: I don't know.
0: I'm sure. But it's a wait list to get this money from the too now. Come on to that. But that's
2: yeah, they don't say what type of cancer. It says a rare type of cancer, though. So, you know.
3: Yeah, not good.
1: Yeah, that means the outcome ain't going to be good.
0: It ain't good. But St. Jude and St. Who going to come through first? St. Jude or St. DeAndre? I don't know which one's going to happen. All right, we're going to get you your calls in a bit. Right now, here's Usher on the D.L. Hughley Show.

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So the question we're asking, a wife ask a husband to give to sacrifice his son's college fund for her son who's not his cancer treatment. And he says no, he has to concentrate on his own son. Was he wrong for that? 877-242-2426. Get to your calls in a bit. Right now, here's Beyonce. It's the D.R. Hughley Show.

0: The Dion Hughley Show, and that was Beyonce Morning Dew. So, Junius, you heard the scenario, man. Wife asked her husband to give the money he was saving for his son, obviously college, to give that to her for her son's and not his cancer treatment. And he says his obligation is to take care of his son. What do you think?
1: Well, you know me. I can't do nothing but channel my inner King Solomon, man.
0: Yeah.
1: That life is worth way more than whatever little money that was set aside. I mean,
0: yeah.
1: I would have to do.
0: She should have married you. Let me get Rachel's chance. Run her Junior's number.
1: Well, I don't know the deadbeat dad. What that situation is like, but
2: I don't know. He gonna cut the baby in half. That's what the deadbeat dad is.
1: Dead money.
0: Well, he already cut him off, so it ain't just the same thing.
1: Case closed. But no, I'd have to help. I couldn't do it. I couldn't.
0: If I could do it, I would.
1: Yes.
0: If I could do it, I would. If I couldn't do it, I couldn't.
1: Yeah.
0: Because if I could do it, I think it's inhumane not to.
1: Yeah.
0: Unless I didn't like the little, you know.
3: Wow. he helped the little fella out.
0: It's impossible.
1: Let me tell you something. Full recovery and then becomes an athlete or.
0: And then, or cuss you out. I don't know. Yeah, I don't know.
1: Hey, at least.
3: But at least you know you did the right thing.
1: Exactly.
3: Right?
1: Kept your little.
0: Well, there is no wrong thing.
3: I think there is.
0: Huh? You think? I don't think it's the wrong thing.
3: I think when it comes to, I think when it comes to money and life, I don't think that they are equal.
1: Life,
3: I don't think that those are equal. And to say that they are, I think is a little weird.
0: It's
3: right?
0: It's quintessentially American, is what it is.
3: It is, but we already know where we stand on that. I'm speaking about, you know, especially in our.
0: I think you do what you can for, you know, you
3: always.
0: What is she doing
3: no
0: for?
3: No greater than that.
0: I say that all the time. You do that all the time. It isn't time to put it in practice. I don't know none of these. I'm just telling you. I don't, but I'm telling you this. I can see validity in each point. You had a baby with this man. Y'all were responsible for it. Now you're asking me to leverage my child's future on something I had nothing to do with.
3: Yeah, but first
0: that is
3: of
0: a
3: all,
0: hard we, ask.
3: It is for it sure. Is. However, right. In a situation like that with your current, right? You know, typically you don't like to keep bringing up the past and your past decisions and actions. We're talking about in the present, and right in the present, we are together. We have a child. You have a child, or we, now that we have joined together, we're all under one roof, and one of our children is dying. And you're telling me you're going to choose the other kid's education over the child that's dying?
0: Yes.
3: Jesus help
0: me. No, I'm not saying that I would, but yeah, I can see would. How he could.
3: You like, he going to have the glory.
0: Listen, let me tell you something. What are you going to do about it, lady? Are you going to get another job? Are you going to do something? Like,
1: yeah, something.
0: Wow. You going to, because hey, look, this sounds, we should call Brian McKnight and ask what he would do. He don't do it. Wow. All right, we got Maxwell, Anthony Hamlin. More of your calls are coming up in about 10 minutes. It's the D.L. Hughley Show.
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And

0: That was One Boy Stars, Who's Gonna Save Us? So a wife asked a husband to give her their son's college money to save her son, who has been stricken with cancer, who is not his. And the father was like, that's not my son. I have a responsibility for my son. Do you agree? We're going right to the phones.
1: I don't think that he's wrong by any means. It's unfortunate that the child is sick. However, where is that child father? If that child father is out the picture, then you have the responsibility as the mother and not expect someone else to do it for you. I'm really sorry that the child is sick. However, she has to find another way. I don't think that the other child's father should be responsible. No, my answer is no.
2: Number one, where is the original father? And number two, is there any insurance for the child? Number three, if there's no insurance, I might be willing to take out a loan or something to take care of that. But however, I'm not going to take my child's money and give it to him. And that's my bottom line.
3: I think that he's wrong for not helping the child. That's a child, you know, even though it's not his child. But if he replaced the money to help that child for the cancer problems that he has, God will replace him with more. Yes, he will. You know, he will bless him and abundantly for helping that child if the child has a cancer.
0: You know, it's like those scenarios, right? Like, we see these scenarios all the time. And we've done a few of them when a father will take his child to Disneyland and not the others. Or he'll bring food and not the others. Or he'll bring money for his clothes and she'll split it up among all them because they don't want the other kids. You know what I mean?
4: Yeah.
0: So, but this is slightly different because...
5: It's life.
0: It is a life in it.
5: It's not Disney World.
0: It is a life in it.
4: Not a Happy Meal from McDonald's. Right, you know, right, right. It's not that.
6: But see, DL's analogy about the animal kingdom. In the animal kingdom, like if a new head of the family come in, they kill the old
5: kids. Yeah, of course. Thank God we're not animals now, right?
6: No, I'm just saying what he said. That's what animals
0: I'm
6: do.
0: Saying animals also don't do crazy stuff.
6: Kill the old, no, old cubs.
0: Yeah.
6: They grow for
0: animals
6: years.
0: Don't do the crazy. They're actually more humane than us. They don't just kill us. They don't. You ain't no animals robbing. Ain't no animals committing bank fraud. Ain't no animals raping people. Ain't no animals starting wars for no reason at all. In the end, the animals. If no dogs go to heaven, no old foul dude should be able to either.

0: this ain't your son, and don't say, no.
1: Damn.
0: And if it was a lot of that going on before, would that be rough?
2: Yeah. Excuse me?
1: You ain't the boss of me. You ain't my daddy.
0: Yeah.
2: Give me that.
0: Well, if I was, you'd have a shot, wouldn't you, little wouldn't you?
1: Wow.
0: You got some nerve to have no Blue Cross. I know you talking a lot.
2: You're funny.
0: You real slick for no copay. That's all I'm telling you.
2: How did you back on this side?
1: Uh-huh.
0: Yeah, I can't stand him.
1: Who want Obamacare now?
3: Right.
0: And exactly. But my overall more salient point, it says a lot about this country that this is a real scenario. All right, we're going to get to your calls in a bit. Right now, here's Monday.

0: scenario, we're asking a wife as her husband for their son's college fund to help her son who's been struggling with cancer, who's not his son, from a different relationship. And he says, nah, I gotta look out for my son. If you think it was wrong, we're going to the phones.
1: My first thought was, what the hell? First of all, he is a stepdad. He's not a baby daddy. He's a husband. He's a stepfather. And I understand college is important, or having, you know, the money for the college is important, but it's not necessarily like you could become something great without college. We're talking about a life here. The child has cancer. He or she could die, you know? So, like, what are we even talking about? So, I don't understand. I don't understand why he would refuse. Like, that's crazy to me.
2: First thing you want to do is ask how the siblings' relationship is. A lot of the time, parents go at each other's necks and throats without considering the relationship of the siblings, because if that money can help save your child's sibling's life and your siblings have a strong bond, they wouldn't care about that money in the future. They would just care about their sibling being there. You gotta start taking into account the relationship with the siblings first. I'm pretty sure, because I have kids by two different women, and they love each other. And before I would do anything, in spite of their mothers, I would just take into account them first. So I feel that if they're gonna save the child's life and your child has a strong relationship,

0: with his or her sibling, then why not?
1: I think he should pay and stuff. That's a child. The child did not ask to be brought here. I don't care who it is. If I had money, I'll pay for it. Nobody asked to be suffered with cancer, you know? And it's not going to hurt him to go out of his pocket and pay. And he will be blessed by God. You know, too many people are selfish. They got money and think they're above everything. You don't do that. That's a child. He wants help. If I had the money, I would pay for it. But I don't have no money. I don't like seeing children suffer and stuff because of people being selfish and ignorant.
2: I think he should use some of that money, but I completely understand what the man is saying. This is my child. Where is the other child's father at?
3: I think that the husband is wrong and that all the kids should be treated the same. And yes, he should give up that money. And if it was his kid that needed the money, he would feel the same way his wife does.
4: 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Hughley Show.
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0: 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They got it all for you right there. You won't miss a thing.
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2: Now it's time to listen to Alibo, the streaming hack warrior.
3: DL, my home brother.
2: What's that, Alibo?
3: September is here. And that means everything is going from shorts and fruit to sweaters and pumpkin spice in everything.
2: Yeah.
3: The swimming pool is now an expensive bird bath where the squirrels and the raccoons come to poop and play. And flip-flops and sandals file for unemployment. I'm serious. And you know, dear my home brother, Labor Day for the white people is family, friends, and nice music. For black people, it's a family reunion that accidentally becomes a block party, that accidentally becomes a concert, that accidentally becomes a court case. It's the one day the smoke from the grill is considered a love language. It's three folding tables for food, one card table, and an argument about who got the Bobby and Q sauce on the cards and who still owes the money from last year. I'm serious. Today's movie has nothing to do with the Labor Day, but just like a Labor Day cookout, it smacks. I'm serious. The movie is By Any Means, starring Yaha the Abdul Mateen II and Mark D. Wahlberg. Now, this movie takes place in the 1960s Mississippi, and the Ku Klux in the Klan is there. And they are doing the Ku Klux in the Klan things, like killing civil rights workers. This movie is what happens when Hollywood watches the Mississippi burning and Lethal Weapon, then accidentally leaves Goodfellas and Bad Boys in the same DVD player. Yaha is the black FBI agent trying to save the 1960s Mississippi. Mark D. Wahlberg is a Columbo hitman who treats the civil rights movement like a side hustle between cannolis and a body in a trunk. One guy wants justice, the other guy wants to pistol whip a sheriff, steal his pie, and call it police work. There's a lot of violence in this movie, a lot of action, a lot of blood, and Yaha is good. He's like a mumbling Sidney Poitier, and it is Mark D. Wahlberg's best acting since he went on TV and said he would never do action films again, just Christian-based movies. He should have been nominated for that performance. I give it 3 handbags because it is the greatest odd couple road trip since a donut in a cup became co-stars. I'm serious. I will also give you something that will help you for the weekend to keep your blood sugars low.
2: What?
3: A Libo Zimpic. 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A Libo Zimpic. Not a diet. A diplomatic incident between you and food. I'm serious. This is a Libo, your hacking warrior, with the stream hacking movie review. Hamne salami anani. Stay safe and healthy. Hamne, hamne, ham.
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7: 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WYJJ, Trenton, Jackson, JJ90.

0: 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That's a lot of everybody. It's more people not on the boat than not on the boat.
1: Yeah. Uh-huh. It's the place to be.
0: It is the place
2: to be.
1: We ain't leaving no talent nowhere.
0: Nah,
1: y'all on the cruise.
0: Have you ever had a hit? Come on, get on board.
1: You busy for a few days? Come on.
2: Mm-hmm. You ain't doing nothing.
0: Yeah. Come on, the old band members from Shalimar. Y'all ain't doing a damn thing.
1: You're amazing. It's been on a lot of cruise.
0: Yeah.
3: Come on, man.
0: Hey, Rufus. Come here for a minute. Come here, Love Unlimited Orchestra. What y'all doing over there?
3: Where them pimps at?

0: Is that the other members of the Barcays? Come here.
1: Excuse me, Blue Notes. Could you...
2: I know Book T ain't available, but come on, MGs. You get on this cruise.
0: We got Khan, we got Funk. What's Sean doing right now? We got
2: we got room for Sean. Come on, man.
0: Come on now. Everyone, all aboard. This is gonna be more musicians in the audience than
1: damn, the jam session long.
0: Man, let me tell you something. Let me tell you. Graham Central Station. Come on, man.
3: Graham Central Station. Stop it.
2: We ain't got more stage, but we got room for the time. Come on, jump on this boat.
1: Al Hudson couldn't make it, but come on, one way.
0: What's Oates doing?
2: Yeah, all busy. We got Ann Oates.
0: Man, let me tell you something. Everybody doing it. Public announcement, y'all. You know y'all ain't gonna have music for a while.
2: Yeah, yeah, and the gang, y'all come on. But get cool, ain't a man. We'll take and the gang.
0: We take the average white. Bring the band too.
3: Everybody,
2: pick up them pieces and jump on this boat.
1: Goody couldn't make it, but we got the mob.
0: Yeah, man, come on now. We're gonna have something happen here. Something gonna happen here. Ruff, you ain't bringing the rider. Just come. Y'all come.
2: Yeah, come on, Peaches.
3: Nah, we need Herb. Herb. We need Herb.
0: Renee, we give a damn about the address. You just get on.
2: She already on with that.
0: All right, coming up, we got people that really get upset with me, so we're going to give them an opportunity to vent with our segment called...
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0: Plus, we're going to honor someone's benevolence as the human being of the week on the D.L. Hughley Show. Right now, here's Lauryn Hill. It's the D.L. Hughley Show. Yeah.

0: That was Lauryn Hill, X Factor. Now, some people are so mad at me, they have no problem letting me know on our second call.
1: F you, Hughley.
0: I'm getting F'd right after A. Marie. It's the D.L. Hughley Show.

0: Sometimes people really get upset with the things I say, so we're giving them an opportunity to vent with our segment called FUDL Hughley. But please welcome our FUDL Hughley correspondent, little Niecy James.
1: Hello, this is Niecy James, your FUDL Hughley correspondent. Our first FUDL Hughley comment is from Instagram. Daddy Dearest says, DL, I heard your son say there was a time in his life when he believed you didn't love him. How could you let that happen? Well, you were attacking the president, teasing Terry Crews, and making fun of the problems within the Catholic Church. You think you would have taken time out to give your son a hug and a kiss and tell him you love him. You definitely take care of your family financially, but emotionally, you're a deadbeat dad. F*** you, D. Hughley. Our next FUD Hughley comment comes from the D. Hughley Show website. Struggle 2019 says, DL, we get it. You are rich. I mean, how could we not know? All you and your elitist friends ever talk about is $4,000 cigars, Malibu mansions, Bentleys, first-class flights, and platinum cufflinks. Do you ever stop and think about us people who listen to your show while driving our 9-year-old used cars to our second minimum wage jobs in order to struggle keeping the lights on at our 3-bedroom rental house in the hood that has 6 people living in it? I don't think so. You disconnected bougie Negro. F*** you, D. Hughley. Today's last FUD Hughley comment is from Facebook. HughleyFan64 says, DL, I was your biggest fan. I've seen every one of your Comic View episodes, all your comedy specials, TV shows, movies, and even your podcasts. I listen to your radio show every day, but that's where the problem lies. When I listen to you on the radio, then watch you on TV, I hear you tell the same joke. Come on, DL. You mean you can't find different jokes for the radio and TV? You have to cheat us fans by recycling jokes? I thought you were a king of comedy. I bet Steve and Cedric, the other kings, will give us original jokes. No wonder you didn't get the Family Feud job. F*** you, D. Hughley. Well, that's it for this week. This has been Niecy James, your FUD Hughley correspondent. And until next week, bye.
0: We're going to recognize the good in someone as a human being of the week. That's up in 20 minutes. It's the DL Hughley Show. The show-

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0: That is going to wrap up this hour's Hugh Glass Soul Mix. It's now time for the human being of the week, Jasmine. Somebody is human as opposed to these people on this show. But who's out there human?
1: Well, I don't know yet. Hold on.
0: Yeah. It's shocking that we would have the same segment.
1: I was trying to figure out who else was going to be on the boat. Sorry. Yeah, that's all I was doing, was trying to figure out who else was going to be on the boat. Sorry about that. It's actually Steve Madden. Shout out to Steve Madden. A lot of people don't know, but he has always given a lot of money to the black community, more specifically to HBCUs. And a lot of people don't know that because, you know, a lot of these big-time fashion houses and designers have a thing against black culture. They like to appropriate it, but they don't want us wearing their fashion. Steve Madden is the exception. He's actually given a lot of money to Howard University, to Clark Atlanta University, and a lot of other HBCU students. And he actually works with them directly through programs, you know, to kind of connect with his company and give them opportunities to learn more about fashion and retail and all of those things. So shout out to Steve Madden for doing what a lot of other fashion companies are not.
0: Didn't he go to jail?
1: Steve Madden?
0: Didn't he?
1: I don't think so.
2: I don't know. Google that. I don't think.
1: Yeah, I don't think Steve Madden went to jail.
0: Okay.
1: Yeah, you Google that real quick.
0: Somebody, one of those fashion.
1: I don't know if it was Steve Madden.
2: No, that was that was with the University of Southern California, Massimo Moschino.
1: No. He's right. 31 months in federal prison.
0: Yeah.
1: Fraud and money laundering back in 2002. But we ain't talking about what he did. We talking about what he did.
0: And he kept all that money. So he was saying some of that money he donated was on people's books. And so what he did is got the beef, but kept the brand. He kept the brand, I'm telling you.
1: I know, but what I'm saying, what he's doing now is he's giving money and opportunities and scholarships to HBCU.
0: He's helping his celly out. He's helping his celly out.
1: No way, D.L.
0: I'm just telling you. When I tried to tell you when it got a beard, you was
1: yeah, but that was that was back in 2020.
0: Okay, you're right. Steve Madden, you're a human being of the week.
1: No, I'm sorry, it was 2002.
2: Yeah. 2020.
1: Yeah. Okay, it was 20 years ago.
0: We're gonna. You're a human being of the week, and you know, he took the bid and kept the $30 million, didn't give it back. So.
1: Well, he's sharing it now, so.
0: He is now. So, Steve Madden, you're a human being of the week. And boy, man, you are inspiration for the people in the feds. I'm telling you, man.
1: Wow.
0: And we give you the claps. There it is right there, Steve Madden. There it is. Sybil Wilkes is coming up next on the D.L. Hughley Show.
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1: This is the Daily Play with Joy Taylor. Kansas City dominated Denver on Monday Night Football. Patrick Mahomes threw for 2 touchdowns and rumbled for a 15-yard touchdown in his return from injury on December 14th. New addition Kenneth Walker went off for nearly 200 total yards and 2 touchdowns. Travis Kelce led Kansas City in receiving with 3 catches for 71 yards. But the real story was the defense. Spags was in his bag and Bo Nix wasn't able to get much going for Sean Payton's offense. 2 for 12 on third down is not going to cut it, especially with new weapon Jaylen Waddle on the field. I still like the Broncos to be in the playoff hunt, but I'm not sure they're going to be able to best the Chiefs for the division like they did last year. I was really impressed by the new look, old head led Chiefs. 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
3: Got a song for your mom and daddy. We're still together. That's coming up next. Plus, if your lashes, hair, and makeup costs are getting out of control, you might not want to have that last drink. We're going to explain on my top five. I don't even know what that's all about. That's coming up in my top five in less than 15 minutes. Now it's time for what you need to know with Sybil Wilkes.
4: It's Sybil Wilkes with

0: What we need to know. The Supreme Court rejected an emergency appeal from the Trump administration seeking to restrict mail-in voting, leaving in place a lower court ruling that blocks the U.S. Postal Service from enforcing new voting rules before the midterm elections. California Governor Gavin Newsom announced he will not run for president in 2028 if former Vice President Kamala Harris decides to enter the race, citing political reality and offering the former vice president an early advantage in a potential Democratic primary. And Grammy-winning rapper Macklemore was dropped from Ed Sheeran's National Concert Tour following political statements made on stage. During a recent performance at MetLife Stadium in New Jersey, Macklemore shouted Free Palestine, prompting the Israeli American Council and several venue operators to demand his removal. Concert promoters confirmed upcoming U.S. venues refused to host shows if the rapper remained on the tour lineup. I'm Sybil Wilkes. Be informed, be empowered.
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0: accept this on hell. 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
0: It is the DL Hughley Show, your 2026 edition. In case you are going to be in Charlotte, the Queen City, North Carolina, I'm going to be at the Evans Auditorium this Saturday. So come check me and Don out. DL and DL, anything goes to her. We were talking about all the things that are going on with off air. Macklemore is in trouble, I guess.
3: Well, he's not in trouble. They just kicked him off the tour.
0: Yeah.
3: That's Ed Sheeran.
0: Yeah, Ed Sheeran kicked it off the tour. Mm-hmm. Did you see where a comedian said he supports Israel and the whole club walked out? You saw that?
3: I did not.
0: Yeah. And I think people aren't, it isn't that they don't support Israel, it's that 750,000 people have died.
4: Correct.
5: Right.
0: I mean,
4: you can't look away. You just cannot.
0: I just don't get. And Robert Kraft, he is the one allegedly that got Macklemore kicked off the tour.
3: Mm-hmm. Well, what he did was he pressured Ed Sheeran and said, "We will boycott you here and other arenas if he continues to be on tour." And so, you know, they talked it out, Ed Sheeran and Macklemore, because they've been friends for, you know, almost 15 years. And he was like, listen, we have to disagree here. I'm going to love you, but I'm going to disagree with you on this one. I got to be able to speak my mind, and I say free Palestine.
4: Yep.
3: Period.
0: Yep. And Robert Kraft, he's not one to talk. Wasn't he involved in that sex trafficking ring?
3: Yes.
0: So I'll be damned if I'm going to take my moral cues from a dude who's named after cheese and has sex with enslaved women. I think that's just not my thing.
3: Yeah.
5: Oh, rubbing tug thing. On her.
0: Yeah. Come on.
4: Maylene and them.
0: No, that's all right.
4: Yeah.
0: Wow. Now you're the moral center of the country.
4: Yeah.
0: I'm telling you, Macklemore and Miss Rachel are my favorite white people. And they are, man. They honorary to me. I'm telling you, they doing their thing. Yeah. Who is that dude that's running for in charge of railroads in Texas and started talking about the East Indians?
5: Yeah, that dude. Yeah.
0: South Asians. And then other people, like Carl Rove said, it's the first time I'm not going to vote Republican because he was so racist. That's the most racist thing you heard in 30 years?
4: Wow. Oh, my God.
0: That's the most racist thing you heard in 30 years.
4: Wow.
3: Yeah.
0: You still voted for Trump, but that's the most racist thing you heard in 30 years.
3: Mm-hmm. Mm. Bob French is his name.
0: He should have watched this.
4: What, is the railroad commissioner or something?
5: He's running for the railroad.

0: money for railroad commission. And he said it out loud. Why on earth would a man in a race say something about race unless he was so comfortable doing it?
1: Yeah.
0: He does. He didn't. He didn't say that. You didn't discover. He said they said that open.
2: He said, and he said some crazy stuff before that. He's been having a history of saying, "Wow,
0: this Texas."
1: Yeah.
0: And Karl Rove, this is the thing you draw the line at. That's so crazy. For the 30 years, you ain't heard nothing from Republicans in 30 years. Wow, wow. All right, coming up this hour, we got a song from When Your Mom and Daddy Were Still Together with My Little Note. My top five, a little note from the GED section. And, of course, we're going to cover today's top stories with what's trending on the D.L. Hughley Show. Right now, here's Olivia Dean.

0: That was Olivia Dean. Man, I need that. If your lashes, hair, and makeup costs are getting out of control, you might want to have that, not have that last drink. We're going to explain on my top five that's up right after the song from When Your Mom and Daddy Were Still Together. Von Mason and Crew. Bounce, rock, skate,
1: Crew going to be on the voyage, ain't it? And Crew going to be there?
2: Yeah.

0: Hair and makeup costs are getting out of control. You might not want to have that last drink. Jasmine gives us 5 ways heavy drinking messing with your health and your good looks by Julia Austin from Adam Moore.
1: Let me tell you something. Hair loss is coming in at number 5.
2: What?
1: Drinking too much can strip your body of zinc and folic acid.
3: I don't even drink that much.
1: Both of which are linked to hair loss.
3: I don't even drink that much.
0: You should have oysters when you drink.
2: Yeah, you must have a lot of folic acid.
1: Yeah, either that or a lot of estrogen. You know, estrogen.
0: You got a lot of forehead. I know.
1: Cause your hair fall out too. Number 4 of the top 5 ways heavy drinking messes with your health and your good looks. Bad vision. Mm. Alcohol can ruin your eyesight over time.
3: Yes.
1: Yeah.
0: You see some of the keys you had when you were drunk.
3: Yeah.
0: Tell you, boy.
3: That's when you've been three. Drunk and roll over and see what you went to bed with that. Now, God, whoa.
1: Let me move on past that one. Number 3 of the top 5 ways heavy drinking messes with your health and your good looks. You're stinky. You got a certain kind of odor. The toxins in your liver, they ain't doing what they're supposed to. So.
3: Oh, Hennessy.
1: Yeah, it's coming through your pores, your breath, and your pee. Wow.
0: Wow, damn.
1: No, it's... Number 2 of the top 5 ways heavy drinking messes with your health and your good looks. Bloated stomach. You got that big belly.
0: Yes.
3: Oh, yeah.
1: Retaining water and things like that. Mm-mm-mm. And the number 1 of the top 5 ways heavy drinking messes with your health and your good looks. Cellulite.
3: Oh, yeah. I messes with that
1: alcohol increases the fat levels in your blood.
3: Oh, man. Yeah. Chubby blood having.
1: Yes.
0: Your blood is nuket.
2: Cheese.
0: I'm going to give you a little note from the GED section. That's up in 15 minutes. It's the D.L. Hughley Show.
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8: 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I mean, the whole crew is just crazy funny how they get at each other. 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
1: 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They do nothing. I mean, the letters pile up, the penalties keep growing, and it gets more expensive every month you wait. 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
1: You make me feel so good inside.

That was Michael Jackson, PYT. If we as a nation are going to rationalize or use mental illness or psychosis as a rationalization or an excuse for murder and crime and harm, we have to be a bit more consistent. I think that it can't just look like certain people and not like others. It can't be just dependent on our vantage point of that particular individual and the validity we assign to it. I've heard a lot the last few days about postpartum psychosis, but I would say to this, it isn't just gender specific. There are people, men, I would imagine that any number of men have gone to war and seen horrible things, but they wouldn't be, that allowance wouldn't be made for them. They might have had mental breaks, but that allowance wouldn't be made for them. And psychosis and mental illness should not be excused just one way. If it is going to be an excuse, it should be two things. It should be consistent, and it shouldn't matter what the person looks like or whether we can relate to them or not. Because I know that I saw a young man who had a psychotic breakdown on a train in New York, was choked to death by an ex-Marine. And a jury thought that that was reasonable. Murdering a man with a psychotic break was reasonable. There have been men who have gone away to war and seen horrible things and done crimes. It didn't suffice as an excuse. They were still punished for them. So it can't be dependent on what gender they are and whether we can relate to them or not. And as a nation, if this is going to be a tantamount to murder, allowing murder, then why do we not take it seriously? In America, it's easier to get guns than help. It's easier to say, I want to apply for a gun, I want to carry a gun, than to get somebody to help you mentally. The people who are most likely to be shot by the police, unarmed people shot by the police, most likely, the demographic most likely shot, are people who are in emotional or mental distress. So we cannot both rationalize it as a justification for murder and look the other way when somebody we think isn't worthy of it does it. Rob Reiner's son, they're not going to seek the death penalty, I would imagine, because of some homage to mental illness. It used to be a time when I was growing up and the Bible said, honor thy mother and father that the days may be long. Now we're saying, okay, you can stab them to death. So these things would ring truer to me if it weren't so specific to a specific gender or a specific race. If we were looking at things in a fair, judicious way, that would be okay. And even that wouldn't be okay because as a nation, we don't take it seriously. How do we cut funding for mental illness and use it as a justification? How do we not get people help and use it as a justification? So you can't both say this is a problem that is worth, that is so bad, these people, we make allowance for them committing these heinous crimes, but not so problematic that we make allowances in terms of finances and dealing with it as a culture. We have decided to spend money on any number of things. We go to war. We spend money on all kind of frivolous things. But if it is that we're going to use the rationale of mental breaks and psychosis and mental illness for justification for these heinous crimes, we have an obligation as a nation to do something about it. If a person is telling you they're having problems, there should be a place they can go. And all of these places, these budget cuts, don't lead them there. If we as a nation are going to rationalize murder, rationalize heinous crimes because someone is having a psychotic breakdown, we have an obligation, as I said earlier, to do something about it. It's not just okay to say that they hear voices. If they're saying they hear voices, a nation has a responsibility to say you can have some help too. That's a little note from the GED sections. What's trending is coming up next on the D.O. Hughley Show. Rapper Bruno Mars, it's the D.O. Hughley Show.

0: Can you please tell these good people what is trending?
1: Oh my goodness, T.I., Keith Sweat, Rick Ross, and of course me, D.L. 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You can also call 214-495-1963 and book your cabin right now. In the meantime, let's get to what's trending. Jasmine Crockett, my namesake. Oh my, my, y'all mad at Jasmine Crockett. You know, she presented Chris Brown and Usher with a congressional record document recognizing their artistry. And when I tell you the social media world is up in a frenzy, they are.
2: Yeah, yeah.
1: Can you guess why? You already know. The backlash is over Chris Brown because of his past history of domestic violence.
2: Now, that to me is dumb because, you know, first of all, didn't Trump get convicted of a sexual assault? Okay, so let's, and that happened how many years ago? 20 years?
1: Long time ago. Everybody has 20 moved years on. Ago,
2: he was basically a kid. Can we?
1: And my thing is Rihanna forgave him. They've made up. They are now, I'm not going to say they cool, but, you know, they are friendly.
2: Past it, yeah.
1: Yeah, they are past it. And my thing is he did his penance.
2: Yeah.
1: Hasn't really had any issues
2: not that kind
1: of I
2: trouble.
1: Know of.
2: Yeah.
1: He's moved on. Why are y'all still beating this man? Well, no pun intended. Why are y'all still holding this against him? And now you're mad at Jasmine because she recognized his artistry.
2: Which cannot be denied. Now, I love Jasmine. Let's put to all transparency. I do think she may have missed an opportunity just to tell him, hey, y'all make sure y'all registered to vote. It's coming up. And just kind of drop that and keep it moving. But that's all.
1: I agree with you.
2: That's my girl, though. That's my girl.

0: But I don't see anything wrong with, you know, at least recognizing both of them, by the way, because both of them were recognized for their artistry. Chris Brown did get a little bit bigger plaque, but we ain't gonna talk about that. But the point is, you know, they, you know, the parties involved have moved on. You know, I think we should too. Yeah. I think you can't hold something against somebody that they did 20 years ago, right?
1: Ooh.
0: But
1: because anyway. I read something about Steven Tyler, the rock that.
0: Hello. Whoa. So many other situations. Whoa. I'm just saying. Like,
1: they let him make it.
0: They God. Let him. Oh. I'm just saying. Anyway, while words, we're
1: y'all have to Google that one. I ain't going to say it out there.
0: And that's what's trending.
2: Thanks for spending your weekday afternoon with the D.L. Hughley Show.
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1: A restaurant owner who says he won't serve gay or black customers, which is interesting because I don't eat them. 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
1: Well, some that was. That was deliberately salacious.
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4: 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Me too. 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
6: You must learn.
1: That's it. 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If you're going to be in Charlotte, North Carolina, I will be at the Ovens Auditorium along with Don Lemon for DL and DL Tour. Anything goes tour, so come check us out. That'll be this Saturday. Ovens Auditorium, Jasmine Sanders, what'd you learn today?
2: You remember Rachel Dolezal?
1: Yes.
2: And, you know, she switched up her career a couple of times since having left the NAACP. Well, her new line of work, she's a certified sex coach. When all else fails. I mean, listen, I ain't trying to knock her hustle. If this is how you make your money, go on and do it, girl.
1: Sell the sale when Connie Corn won't, baby.
2: Do it till you satisfied.
7: If at first you don't succeed,
2: Oh, dang. Yes.
1: Well, I think that's actually on the brochure. I think it says that.
2: That's what sells it right there.
1: All right, Skip, my man Cheatham, what'd you learn today?
7: You know what? Just want to say happy Charter Day to my charter brothers, Alpha Iota chapter of Omega Sci-Fi fraternity. 37 years, man. So it's Charter Day for us today.
1: Happy Charter Day. What you guys going to do for Charter Day?
7: Yeah, you know, eat, drink, smoke, you know.
1: Yeah.
2: Watch out for that cellulite.
1: What difference is that between any other day?
7: We get to say happy Charter Day, dude, first.
1: And walk a straight line.

0: 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Hughley Show, we're going to be giving the deserving someone the Shoe Booty of the Week Award. It is the D.L. Hughley Show. We will definitely see you on the other side. Kyle, my favorite short bus operator, pull that string. We got to go.
1: Two.
0: It's the D.L. Hughley Show. See you on the other side.

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And if you don't know what that is, it's the Sweat Hotel. 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Let's apologize. Let's confess. And baby, I guarantee I will be your maintenance man the whole night long. Now, I hope you had a great Tuesday. And let's get ready for this great Tuesday evening. You have just checked inside the Sweat Hotel.